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was the other side of the pond. Aerosmith's Joe Perry and the Hollywood Vampires kicked off their tour just last week, and they played the O2 Arena in London, where Rolling Stone Ron Wood got up on stage, joined them for Brown Sugar. It's Big 105.9.

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And the great news for fans, Lindsey Buckingham and Stevie Nicks, they're friends again.

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0: With the South Florida heat, I think it's a brutal. I just want to spend the day in the swimming pool. It's Jody Big, 105.9. So if you're looking for a waterside hotel for your next vacation, because when I go away, I always look for one. According to USA Today, the Chatham Bar Inn in Massachusetts is the best waterfront hotel in the entire country, but we do not have to travel far. Number two on this list, the Aqualina Resort and Residences on Sunny Isles Beach.
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Slash on Broadway? I never thought I'd see this day. It happened last Thursday. Slash guested during the opening song of The Lost Boys in New York City. He played guitar on stage. Boy, would have loved to be there. As we wind down this weekend together, it's Bush, Big 105.9.

Of course he was there. Queen's guitar player, Brian May. He's also an astrophysicist. Dr. Brian May was in Spain Wednesday to view that total solar eclipse. It was just amazing to watch on TV. I can't even imagine what it was like in person. It's Big 105.9.

0: Are you a late night snacker? Because I definitely am. You know, we get the munchies before going to bed. The experts say we need to choose the right foods to sleep better. Hi, it's Jody Big, 105.9. So here are their suggestions. Bananas, tart cherry juice, salmon and tuna. Who wants that before bed? We want like chocolate cake, right? They also say leafy greens, sweet potatoes, and kiwi are good for relaxation and getting a better night's sleep.
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I have the perfect one for you. It's the 2026 Global Citizen Festival taking over the Central Park lawn. Yeah, with Lenny Kravitz, John Legend, Hugh Jackman will be your host. 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It's for a great cause. Oh, I'd love to see Lenny live again.

I am still reminiscing about having the opportunity to catch up with the guys in the Romantics. You know, Kaz Candler, Joey Malone, Bruce Witkin, all in the band now. And they played up in West Palm a few weeks ago. Heard that show was so good. All right, so we're sending you to see Rob Zombie and Marilyn Manson. 4 days away. You could be there. But you need to sign up to win right now. Head over to big1059.com and click on that contest page.

0: get to bed at a decent time and wake up early with the Paul Castronovo show. He has something special for you. Big 105.9. Oh, I wish I can get in on this. It's Jody. So tomorrow morning at 7:30, Paul will reveal the show's brand new hotline number. 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This is for the Dolphins home game against the Bengals. It's coming up October 11th.
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Hope it's been a great weekend for you. Big 105.9. And you know, Billy Joel, now the subject of this new 20-minute documentary. It's Billy Joel's Lost Interview, premiering September 25th in Long Island. And he was asked if someday he would like to play the Garden. He said no, turned out to do it 149 times.

Cheeto flavors. One sounds just bizarre to me. One okay, and the other sounds delish. Let you know what they are when they're coming out next. Big 105.9.

0: Sometimes when I hear Pat Benatar, it still reminds me of the one and only time I went to see her live. I don't know if you remember the Rendezvous Lounge used to be on 441 and State Road 84. Well, she was like two songs into the show. And then there was a bomb scare. It was over. Big 105.9. So let me tell you about these Oreos. Three new limited edition cookies. Chicken and waffles. Isn't that weird? Deep fried. Okay. I've had that at a fair, I think. And the banana pudding. I mean, that sounds so good. Pre-sale starts tomorrow. Hit stores nationwide August 24th.
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What is your favorite fast food burger? Well, Burger King now reigning supreme. Yeah, home of the Whopper. They have seen a massive sales surge this year. They have propelled past Wendy's to become the second largest fast food chain after McDonald's. And Shake Shack was a big winner as well. Thanks so much for winding down this weekend with us. It's Big 105.9.

Thinking about a new vehicle, maybe for you or your new teen driver? Well, some well-known vehicles, they're being discontinued after this year, including the Ford Escape, the Toyota GR Supra, the Jaguar F-Pace, Volkswagen ID.4, and the Tesla Model S. Edmunds just announced that those vehicles are being discontinued. If they're on your wish list, they're saying, don't wait. Inventory is not going to last long. Big 105.9.

0: Imagine going to a Broadway show and you look up and there's Slash on stage. This happened last week in New York. It's Big 105.9. Yeah, Slash guested during the opening song of The Lost Boys. I hear that show is so good. He did a guitar solo played on a studio recording of the track that was released last year. It's called Have to Have You.
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I'm still kind of bummed that I did not win that $1 billion Powerball jackpot. 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And next time, it's Big 105.9.

Early voting has ended in Broward and Miami-Dade ahead of Election Day, and that is coming up this Tuesday. So make sure you know you allot at least a little bit of time and go vote. 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

0: I just started eating lettuce again 2 days ago. Now we have to watch out for the jalapenos. 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So Taylor Farms has recalled jalapeno-containing products that were sold at Target, Walmart, and Trader Joe's in 26 states.
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It was this weekend, back in 1995, Foo Fighters made their network television debut. It was on The Late Show with Dave Letterman. Yeah, and four of the band's nine albums since then have won Grammys for Best Rock Album. Guess they made it. It's Big 105.9.

I was just checking out this list of the best tippers, you know, celebrities. Bruce Willis, he came in at number one. Miley Cyrus is a number two. Servers have said she tips 200% and that she's a sweetheart. David Lee Roth, well, he had this one server who said he was so charismatic, paid everyone's bill, and tipped 100% on top of it. Big 105.9.

Thanks for winding down Sunday night here with us on Big. And I feel really bad for Joan Jett. She's 67 now. She still looks great. Wound up having to cancel the remainder of this year's tour. She needs to recover from orthopedic surgery. Wishing her our best.

0: Don't stay up too late tonight. You don't want to miss the chance tomorrow morning to score tickets to see the Dolphins in the iHeartRadio suite. Oh, boy, I don't even get to go in there. It's Jody Big, 105.9. Yeah, wake up with the podcast, Unovo Show, 7:30 tomorrow morning. Paul will reveal the show's brand new hotline number. 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

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Our iHeartRadio Music Festival next month in Vegas. You could be there with a friend. It's a trip for two plus $1,000 spending cash. Of course, tickets to the show. 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

Aerosmith's Joe Perry out on tour with the Hollywood Vampires, which includes Alice Cooper and Johnny Depp. I mean, what a super group. So they're playing in Europe. I don't understand why they don't come and play South Florida. Hopefully they will soon.

0: Does your dog have a popular name, or is it somewhat different? I got to share these names with you, Big 105.9. Yeah, so this is according to U.S. News and World Report, and they're saying that food names continue to be really popular for dogs, like Oreo. That came in number 26. Honey, 45. Peanut is 59. But the most popular dog names in the U.S. this year, Bella, number one. Then Luna, Max, Coco, and Daisy. Have yourself a great week. We'll catch up again next weekend.
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5: Hello and welcome to the podcast. I'm Tracy V. Wilson.
6: And I'm Holly Fry.
5: Today's episode is on Kamerzh Pulaski, who English language sources pretty much overwhelmingly refer to by the anglicized name Casimir. His last name's also pronounced slightly differently in his native language of Polish. And I would say probably people who actually speak Polish do a better job on his first name than I just did. His name came up in our recent episode on Viola Roseboro, who was born in a town named after him, but he has been on my shortlist all the way since 2019 when he made an appearance on an installment of Unearthed. Aside from that recent name drop, this also seemed like a pretty good time to talk about him since this year is being observed as the 250th birthday of the United States and Pulaski was killed in action during the Revolutionary War. There's also another layer that I think makes him a good topic to talk about in the midst of all these 250th anniversary commemorations, and that is how his story has been told, because he has often been built up into an almost mythic figure and a representation of ideals like patriotism and bravery and freedom and independence, with all that interconnected with the story that the United States sort of tells itself about being a melting pot or a nation of immigrants. There's also writing about him, though, that is not through those lenses and tells a very different story from that one.
6: Casimir Pulaski was born on March 6, 1745, in Poland, which at the time was united with Lithuania as the Polish-Lithuanian Commonwealth. That same day, he was baptized at home without a liturgical ceremony. His baptismal records, which are written in Latin, describe him with words meaning debility or weakness. It's possible that, because of whatever this was, his parents feared for his life and didn't want to risk him dying unbaptized. A baptism with a liturgical ceremony was held for both Casimir and his older brother Franciszek on March 14th at the Holy Cross Church in Warsaw.
5: Casimir's parents were Josef and Mariana Pulaski. Josef was a lawyer and an arbiter and the district governor of Warka. The Pulaskis were from a very old and prominent family. They were part of the Zlasha, or the gentry. And they also had a long history of military service, including men serving as knights before European fighting forces started transitioning away from knights and toward standing professional armies.
6: We don't know a whole lot about Casimir's early life. He was the middle of three sons, and there were also several daughters in the family. Casimir probably got a basic elementary education before becoming a page in the court of Charles, Prince of Courland and Semigalia, son of King Augustus III of Poland and Elector of Saxony. Casimir became a page in 1762, so he would have been about 17, and he got his first military experience while in service to the prince.
5: In the Polish-Lithuanian Commonwealth, kings were elected, and in 1764, Stanislaus II Augustus Poniatowski was elected king. He had become one of the lovers of Russian Empress Catherine II, also known as Catherine the Great, and he was elected king with Russia's backing. This should not be viewed as an equal partnership between Catherine and the king, though. Catherine saw Stanislaus as a pawn, and both she and King Frederick II of Prussia wanted to use him to pursue their own interests.
6: that is obviously a massive and complicated chunk of history that would be at least a whole other episode to get into thoroughly. So the very basic version is that the Commonwealth had been in decline for a while, and Russia had been taking advantage of that to exert more and more influence in Poland. That included Catherine pressuring Stanislaus to give full political equality to the Commonwealth's non-Catholics. They made up about 10% of the Commonwealth's population. Non-Catholics were framed as dissidents, and they had effectively no political rights and few religious freedoms. In the face of both political pressure from Russia and outbreaks of violence, the Commonwealth's legislature, called the Sejm, repealed these restrictions. The Sejm also abandoned reform projects that Stanislaus proposed and Russia objected to.
5: In February of 1768, a Catholic confederation was established in Bar, Ukraine, to fight back against these religious reforms and the ongoing escalation of Russian influence in Poland and King Stanislaus. One of the confederation's founders was Kazimierz Pulaski's father. Kazimierz was 23, and some accounts characterize him and his brothers as being conscripted to fight for the Confederation of Bar. Others characterize him as an eager participant, just determined to fight for a free Poland. Really, none of the sources that I used for this episode really spent much time on the fact that this idea of freedom was also connected to trying to keep non-Catholics from having political and religious rights.
6: Whatever the exact circumstances behind Kazimierz Pulaski's involvement in this uprising, within a couple months, he was leading skirmishes against the king's forces and Russian troops. He became a colonel and developed a reputation for being a skilled horseman and good with a sword. He also earned particular praise for defending a monastery while outnumbered and besieged.
5: The Confederation of Bar initially had some support from France in terms of both money and volunteer fighters. They also sought the support of the Ottoman Empire, which declared war on Russia in October of 1768 after Russian troops pursued a Polish force across the Ottoman border. In 1770, the Council of the Bar Confederation proclaimed that the king had been dethroned, which he really hadn't been. And then the following year, they managed to kidnap the king and hold him prisoner outside of Warsaw. Either the king managed to escape, or his abductors started to kind of second-guess what they had done, and they let him go. Either way, he got away.
6: Kazimierz Pulaski was implicated in the kidnapping, and he was also charged with attempted regicide. The kidnapping was real, but the purported assassination plot doesn't seem to have been. The Confederation of Bar's international support was already pretty weak, and it really fell apart as other nations didn't want to back an uprising that had allegedly tried to kill the king. Pulaski had to flee, first to Prussia, then to the Ottoman Empire, and then to France. He got further and further in debt as he tried and failed to raise money and rally support for Poland.
5: The Bar Uprising was finally suppressed in 1772. By then, Pulaski had become known for his ability to recruit and organize troops and for his bravery. But he was also described as reckless and insubordinate, and that put him at odds with a lot of the Confederation's other leaders. The uprising also came at a great cost for the Pulaski family. Pulaski's father was dead by the end of this. He was either killed in action or after being captured in 1769. One of Kazimierz's brothers had also been killed, and the other brother had been captured and transported to the Russian interior.
6: In the summer of 1773, Pulaski was tried for attempted regicide in absentia. He was convicted and sentenced to beheading. When he tried to join the French army, he was turned away, apparently because of this conviction. He wound up in debtor's prison until some friends were able to free him.
5: The Confederation of Bar had a huge and devastating impact on the Polish-Lithuanian Commonwealth. Neighboring nations were concerned about both the uprising and Russia's growing power in the region, not just in Poland, but also because of its military successes in its war with the Ottoman Empire. In 1772, in part to try to preserve the balance of power in Eastern Europe, Russia, Prussia, and Austria signed a treaty that divided about a third of Poland and most of Lithuania among them. More partitions followed in 1793 and 1795. Poland and Lithuania both ceased to exist as independent nations until after World War I.
6: We will get back to Kazimierz Pulaski after we pause for a sponsor break.
0: Can't get enough about the recent Louvre jewelry heist? 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
7: He has a flat rectangular object tucked under his arm, some beloved piece of art now victim to the night. He darts out of the shattered front doors, hops on the moped, and off he goes.
0: At Ridiculous Crime, stealing gems in broad daylight is right up our alley. 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
9: Oh, damn.
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5: While Kazimierz Pulaski was in France, he met Benjamin Franklin and Silas Deane, who were both trying to get French support for the American Revolution. Those two men were also meeting with European generals and other military men who wanted to join the revolution or to act as advisors to General George Washington and the Continental Army. People had a range of reasons for wanting to join the American side, including a thirst for fame and glory, the chance to attain a higher military rank than they could in their nation of origin, loyalty to their nation of origin, which was either an enemy of Britain or would just be happy to see Britain lose its colonies, or an admiration for the ideals of the revolutionaries, like freedom and independence.
6: Pulaski is usually characterized as falling into that last group, and that's how he described himself in letters to George Washington and to the Continental Congress. But he also had some practical concerns at work. His only real experience was as a soldier and a military leader. He was out of money, and European militaries didn't trust him because he had abducted a king and had been convicted of regicide.
5: He also faced some obstacles when it came to joining the Continental Army. He would need the approval of the Continental Congress, which had become kind of wary of this influx of European military men who were all trying to join up. Some of them who had already gone to North America had developed a reputation for being arrogant and hard to work with. A lot of them spoke multiple languages, but they did not speak English, and English was what most of the soldiers spoke. That was true of Pulaski as well, and at first he was mostly communicating with American leaders in French. The Continental Congress was particularly suspicious of foreign papists or Catholics, and that was Pulaski.
6: But Franklin had apparently already heard about Pulaski's valor in Poland before meeting him. It also seems like the French officials that Franklin was negotiating with were backing Pulaski's efforts to join the Continental Army. They probably really liked the idea of Pulaski being somewhere else, and he ultimately made his way to North America with French financial support. There's also some speculation that Pulaski had become a Freemason, and that would have opened some doors with the Freemasons among the revolution's leaders, including Benjamin Franklin and George Washington. That's a little unclear, though. As we said, Pulaski was Catholic, and the Catholic Church had started prohibiting Catholics from joining Freemasons under Pope Clement XII in 1738.
5: Benjamin Franklin wrote a letter of introduction for Pulaski on May 29, 1777, describing him as, quote, an officer famous throughout all of Europe for his bravery and conduct in defense of the liberties of his country. Pulaski also carried a letter to Gilbert de Motier, Marquis de Lafayette, from his wife, Adrienne. This letter both served as another letter of introduction, and it won Lafayette's gratitude. I think that might have been the first letter he had received from his wife since going to North America. And then that set the stage for the two men to become friends.
6: Pulaski also wrote letters of his own. He wrote one in French to George Washington in August of 1777 while on his way to North America. It translated in part as, quote, "I have the honor to enclose to Your Excellency the letters which show the hardships that I have undergone on account of having taken up arms in defense of my country. That country no longer exists for me, and here, by fighting for freedom, I wish to deserve it. Life or death for the welfare of the state is my motto, and thereby I hope to earn the esteem of the citizens of this country."
5: Pulaski departed from France on June 13, 1777, and he arrived in Marblehead, Massachusetts on July 23rd. After arriving in Massachusetts, he went to Boston, where he met with Major General William Heath. He also obtained a letter of introduction from Lafayette to James Lovell, Massachusetts delegate to the Continental Congress. Lafayette's letter said that he did not know Pulaski, but, quote, "I received a particular account about him. I think proper to acquaint you with it. He was one of the first members of the Confederation of Poland, the most distinguished officer and the most dangerous enemy of the tyrants of his country. He derived a great reputation by his bravery and intelligence in the war, and his noble and fiery conduct after the destruction of the unhappy Poland."
6: At first, the Continental Congress did not approve Pulaski to become an officer. So he went to find George Washington anyway, arriving at his encampment north of Philadelphia and volunteering to be his aide. He was still acting in this volunteer role at the Battle of Brandywine on September 11, 1777.
5: Washington's force thought it had blocked all of the crossings of the Brandywine River. It turned out they were wrong, and a British force under the command of Sir William Howe was able to cross the river while hidden by fog and approach Washington's flank. Washington's line collapsed after this unexpected attack, and Washington realized he had to retreat.
6: General Nathaniel Greene commanded a reserve force that acted as a rear guard, and Pulaski volunteered to lead Washington's mounted guard in a cavalry charge against the British infantry. This charge is often credited with saving Washington's life and keeping the Continental Army's defeat at Brandywine from turning into a rout.
5: Pulaski's actions and their outcome made an impression on the Continental Congress, and 4 days later, on September 15th, they named Pulaski Brigadier General and Commander of Horse. But the Continental Army didn't really have a cavalry for Pulaski to command as Commander of Horse. Horses were mainly being used for reconnaissance and to carry messages or as ceremonial guards for high-ranking officers like Washington's guard that Pulaski had led at Brandywine. So in addition to recruiting and training soldiers, Pulaski also needed to purchase horses and all of their necessary food, supplies, and equipment. In addition to managing all of this, Pulaski wrote a series of letters to Washington and letters to other officers about how he thought an army should use and structure a cavalry. That, of course, was based on all of his experience and training in Europe. And sometimes these letters really made it sound like he thought people were stupid for having not already realized this.
6: Pulaski's time as commander of horse did not go smoothly. Since he didn't speak English well, he had to work through translators, and he butted heads with people over just fundamentally different ideas of what horses should be used for in war. Pulaski was so deeply annoyed that the Continental Army decided to remain quartered over the winter rather than embarking on a wintertime campaign against the British. In early 1778, he resigned from that post.
5: He was like, "I don't know what's wrong with you all. We fight in the winter all the time in Europe. Just go lie around for a few
6: you
5: months.
6: Lazy
5: what
6: babies.
5: Is happening?" Yeah. On March 28th of that same year, though, the Continental Congress resolved that Pulaski could retain his rank of brigadier general. And they tasked him with raising and commanding, quote, "an independent corps to consist of 68 horse and 200 foot. The horse to be armed with lances, and the foot equipped in the manner of light infantry. the corps to be raised in such a way and composed of such men as General Washington shall think expedient and proper, and if it shall be thought by General Washington that it will not be injurious to the service that he have liberty to dispense in this particular instance with the resolve of Congress against enlisting deserters.
6: Some sources characterize this as the Continental Congress's recognition of Pulaski's dedication, bravery, knowledge, and skill. But others suggest that putting Pulaski in charge of an independent corps was more about just getting him out of the way and stopping all of the disputes he kept having about what a cavalry was for.
5: This corps, which became known as the Pulaski Legion, was largely made up of men from Poland, France, Germany, and Ireland, as well as some who had been born in North America. It was probably the most internationally diverse unit connected to the Continental Army, and it had a lot fewer communication issues than when Pulaski was commanding mostly English speakers. In April of that year, he was issued $10,000 for the purpose of buying horses and recruiting troops, and other funding followed. Although there were a lot of disputes about money and accusations that he was mismanaging that money, Pulaski also claimed that he was not getting the funding he needed and that he was having to put in a lot of money from his family to make up for that.
6: The Pulaski Legion had a small flag or standard, which, according to the lore, was made by the Moravian Single Sisters of Bethlehem, Pennsylvania. This was commemorated in a poem by Henry Wadsworth Longfellow titled Hymn of the Moravian Nuns of Bethlehem. This standard is in the collection of the Maryland Center for History and Culture, and it's currently on loan to the Museum of the American Revolution. But the connection to the Moravian Single Sisters is a little bit fuzzier. Pulaski is known to have visited them once, but there is no documentation of their having made that banner.
5: Yeah, this is, as I understand it, it's something that probably would have been mentioned in their records and diaries, and it just wasn't, although the visit was. Pulaski trained his legion as lancers and dragoons in the style of the Polish military that started in May of 1778. But as a fighting unit, they had mixed success. In August of 1778, they were sent to defend a privateering base at Little Egg Harbor, New Jersey. They faced heavy losses there after a Hessian who had defected from the British Army and come to join their ranks. He deserted and then led about 250 British soldiers back to Pulaski's unit in a surprise attack. At least 50 of Pulaski's men were bayoneted as they slept.
6: In the spring of 1779, Pulaski's legion was sent south to help defend the city of Charleston, South Carolina. On May 11th, Pulaski made one of the decisions that earned him a reputation for recklessness. He apparently planned to charge a British raiding party and then fall back to lure them into an ambush. But he did so before that ambush was actually in place, which, of course, again, led to heavy losses.
5: Giving Pulaski his own independent corps also had not resolved all of the conflicts. On August 19th, 1779, while in Charleston, Pulaski sent a lengthy letter to the Continental Congress that began, quote, "Gentlemen, every information from the northward that has reached me since my departure from thence strengthens my opinion, indeed convinces me, that there is some malignant spirit constantly casting such an impenetrable mist before your eyes as to render it impossible for you to see and judge of my conduct with propriety and as becomes the character of gentlemen in your exalted stations."
6: He described himself as continually ill-treated. Quote, "Since the fatal instant that I undertook to raise my corps, which I clothed, recruited, and exercised in the space of 3 months' time, I have been, and still am, persecuted. I cannot express my indignation when I recollect the infamous chicane by which I was compelled to appear before a court like a criminal." That little last line was related to accusations about misuse of funds and possibly also his requisitioning supplies from local loyalists.
5: Yeah, that was another thing where he was like, "We do this in Europe. I don't know why you all can't get your acts together. It's fine." One passage from this letter gets quoted a lot in depictions of Pulaski as a passionate defender of liberty and sort of a personification of the ideals of the American Revolution. Quote, "I could not submit to stoop before the sovereigns of Europe, so I came to hazard all for the freedom of America, and desirous of passing the rest of my life in a country truly free, and before settling as a citizen, to fight for liberty." So those depictions of him that are sort of the exemplar of revolutionary ideals don't usually include the rest of this sentence, which is, quote, "But perceiving that endeavors are used to disgust me against such a motive and regard it was phantom, I am inclined to believe that enthusiasm for liberty is not the predominant virtue in America at this time."
6: We will talk about the end of Pulaski's life after we pause for a sponsor break.
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5: In the fall of 1779, the Pulaski Legion was sent to Georgia to try to break the siege of Savannah. A French fleet was already there, ready under the command of Charles-Henri Hector, Count d'Estaing, while American troops were under the command of General Benjamin Lincoln. Those two forces needed to work together to break that siege, and Pulaski was going to coordinate between them.
6: Some sources portray Casimir Pulaski as being shot while leading a dramatic cavalry charge against a British line at Savannah on October 9, 1779. There are also several artistic depictions of this moment in which Pulaski is leading a charge. But other accounts say he wasn't charging anyone. He was scouting ahead with his aide-de-camp, Colonel Paul Badalou. While they were scouting, Pulaski heard that Count d'Estaing had been wounded and rushed to help, which is when he was shot.
5: To hear more of this episode and more than 1,000 others, head to the iHeartRadio app or wherever you get your favorite shows and look for Stuff You Missed in History Class.

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27: I'm contractually not allowed to go on until 6, and my clock says 5:59:02, so...
28: It's overtime for you then.
27: You guys are. Oh, I got a
29: time and a half.
28: Make sure you submit it after.
27: Hello,
28: the show.
27: Mike Anderson. Hello, Luis Diaz. Hello, Wendy Grossman, and welcome to yet another. I'm in the radio station for the first time in months, a couple of months, and I'm not happy about it. I had to charge up the computer. I get on the car. I see, you know the badge that we have to use to get in the building.
29: Yeah,
27: it's nowhere. I mean. It's 4:30 in the morning. I'm running around the house like an idiot. I can't find it. The dog's barking.
28: I don't know. How much were you cursing?
27: Well,
28: at that point,
27: I don't use that kind of language. but I don't know what I just like. I remember when I left to go to Maine. I'm like, I'll leave it in this spot so that way when I get back, I'll know exactly where it is.
28: Let me guess, Gina.
27: No.
28: No?
27: I could have blamed her. It was not Gina. That's hilarious.
29: Did AJ come over, cleaning lady?
27: No.
29: You? Don't do this on the air. Don't accept responsibility.
27: I know. It was me.
29: On the air. Do that.
27: Where was it? Well, there's no one else there. Gina wasn't even there. So she couldn't have put it. It was in my bag where I put it.
28: The whole time.
27: But I thought I put it in my desk drawer. I thought it was in the car. Glove. Are we echoing again?
28: We're echoing.
29: You're the problem here.
27: No.
29: That's what I'm noticing.
27: Actually not. What was the thing I was just saying before the echo got in my head?
29: You found
27: it. Now it's 6 a.m. I can go nice. I found it in my bag where I put it, which is where it is every day. Even though I looked in the bag and it wasn't there last night, it is there now.
29: Oh, so you did try last night. You weren't doing this all this morning.
27: No. Then I figured, it must be in the car. Went out to the car, not in the car. You know, I usually keep it in a glove box. It's not a glove box in between the seats.
29: Glove compartment.
27: Not really. In the one in between the seats.
28: Yeah, what do you call that?
29: That's, the center console.
28: The console? Yeah,
27: center console. Yeah. That's where it's supposed to be. One there. Anyway, that threw me. Then I get on 95, and the first thing I see, I-95 shut down at 10th Street. Oh. So be careful of that. Then I got to do the whole
28: construction.
27: I don't know what it was. I just got off. I got off at the exit before it because I looked ahead, and I saw thousands of brake lights. I'm like, I can't have that. There was one other thing. The rule of threes. Something else happened today. Oh, yeah.
28: Forgot your coffee?
27: No. Lewis, tell him. That doesn't happen. Then I get in the car, and like, the PSI on one of the tires in that piece of junk Tesla was at 29, and all the other tires are at 42.
29: You're telling me that these Teslas don't, like, self-inflate?
27: I know, they should, right, they should.
29: I've seen it in the movies.
27: It didn't.
28: So what'd you do? Jump in the other car?
27: No, I drove it here. No, I didn't notice it until halfway through. The ride down.
29: And you're like, I made it this far.
27: So at 29 PSI, 42 is where it's supposed to live. That's pretty low, right?
29: It's a big drop off.
28: It's but not terrible.
27: I know. And I was waiting. I thought it was going to be like at 27, 24. That's happened to me before. It's just, I'm watching the clock and it's ticking down. Damn.
29: You're going to go to one of those crooks. You're going to tell you, oh, you need a whole new car. This one's total.
27: That's pretty true. And then I want to go to sleep early last night for the big drive in. And Reacher got me, man. Jack Reacher.
29: That's crazy. I don't think I've seen past season one.
27: Why? It's every guy show.
29: Oh, it's the best.
27: Single greatest guy show ever created.
28: I have not watched any of the shows.
29: Get on him.
27: Why?
29: Don't get on me anymore.
28: It just hasn't happened for me. I've never been a big spy.
27: It's not a spy. He's a cop. He's an ex.
28: Reacher? I thought he did like spy. Like,
27: no, Reacher's an ex military police who just kills everybody and beats everybody's ass. And
29: fights for justice.
27: He's built like you want to be built. And then there's always a gratuitous. His shirtless scene in episode 3. It's a marvel that a guy.
29: What's the timestamp?
27: Lewis, he is perfect. I don't know. You know, you can't imagine.
28: We're talking about Alan Richardson, right?
27: Alan Richardson. I've never seen abs or a chest like that. I mean, I can see how a woman would be like, or a gay dude would just want to do the guy. How old is that guy? Because he's got to be
29: in his 40s.
27: 40s, man. How do you have a percentage of body fat like Wendy? Have you seen this guy shirtless?
29: Yeah, 43.
27: She's Googling him now.
5: I can't pay attention to what you're saying. What?
27: You see him?
5: I do. I see those abs.
27: How he's 43?
29: 43.
28: Steroids, Paul. Come on. Are we really asking this question?
29: No, let's not be naive.
27: I almost want to like get on steroids if I could look like that right now. Where should I go?
28: Atlantic. Well, no, Atlantic Men's Clinic does not offer steroids. But for testosterone therapy.
27: You know what I laugh?
28: Which is where you want to start.
27: All right, here's what I did yesterday.
29: Steroids.
27: No. My trainer guy, Tate, you know, down there at the Turnberry Fountain Blue. Yeah. So he's awesome. He puts together these great workouts for me. And I'm like, hey, man, I got to be in Italy shirtless on a beach in 3 weeks.
28: Now,
27: in 3 weeks.
28: You're just waiting till now.
27: 3 weeks. Well, I mean, I'm as good. I'm lean right now. But I don't have I wanted a little bit more. I said, God, I need to jack up the muscle. Cool. I'm going to hang with Anthony. You know Anthony's just jacked, right?
29: Yeah, he's got mass.
27: Yeah, pecs. I don't know what he's doing.
29: No. If you're going to say for Anthony's got pecs.
27: He's got pecs. He's got pecs all day. He's got the big pecs. I go, hey, just change my workouts up because I got, he goes, when are you leaving? September 9th. He goes,
28: you're not going to see it.
27: He goes, you can't. I have to read you the text he sent me because I guess apparently it takes at least 6 to 7 weeks to see any noticeable changes.
28: In muscle mass?
27: In muscle. But I guess you could lose a bunch of weight.
28: Yeah, cut some fat. You know, that'll help you look better.
27: I think I don't know what. Don't look at my stomach. Lewis's eyes.
29: I was looking at your arms and everything. I was just trying to see.
27: I have skin.
29: Brother, that's the worst.
27: I got skin. And you can't lose that.
29: That doesn't go
28: away. But
29: by going to Atlantic Men's.
28: No, not there. Your buddy, is Dr. Drew Rosenthal still practicing, or is he?
27: He's moving, but yeah, he's practicing. I'm not going to go in and get carved up.
29: Well, if you lose, I don't know how much more fat you have to lose, though.
27: I don't have it. I don't. That's a good question. Yeah,
29: because if you lose more, you'll tone.
27: It's not that I'm going to lose muscle. I need muscle. Anyway, I can't do it, so I'm going to be.
29: You know, there is one way. Steroids.
27: How quick?
29: That'll balloon you up.
27: I'm not getting on that crap. I don't trust that crap.
28: 3 weeks even with.
27: I don't trust that crap, man.
5: No.
28: What do you got to lose?
27: Oh, thanks, Mom. You look at Alan Richardson. Wouldn't you be nice if I looked like that?
5: Yeah. Yes. But I don't know if getting there via steroids is the call.
27: Oh, I didn't know either.
28: He's doing
5: it. Wow, those are some abs.
27: Hey, wait.
29: He's doing it. Mom,
27: hey, let me ask you guys.
28: The Rock's doing it.
27: Are we doing a promotion, a contest today for our phone number?
28: We sure are.
27: Has anyone tested it?
28: Yep,
29: I'll test it now.
28: Tested it Friday. Tested it yesterday.
27: So does the old number still work? Does the old number work?
29: That's the problem.
27: What?
29: What you're saying?
27: The old number's dead.
29: I don't think so. I think it still works,
27: and it switches over at 7:30 to the new number.
28: That's right. So you have to use the new number, which we're going to give you.
27: Oh, that's it. I know what happens when we give them I forgot because I was worried about finding my.
28: So be ready to. Cord? You know, I think the move would be: do you type it directly into your phone, or do you write it down on a piece of paper?
27: Well, the first time, because the first person it gets through, and we give out the number.
28: Yeah, I guess you got to.
27: So first person it gets through. Well, if you have a photographic memory, like Reacher. What?
29: No, I'm looking at my keypad, and
27: yeah, you have to listen to me. I'll announce it, or the announcer will announce it, and then you just got to dial it in as quick as you can on your phone. And then as soon as it rings, Mike Anderson has to the first blink
6: on this phone bank.
29: Is it one of those like fancy new like 13-digit phone numbers, or is it we still with
27: it's
29: the 10-digit?
27: It's the easiest. No, it's just one number. You just press a one. It's a new number. It's clever. It's cute. I think you guys might like it. I like it a lot.
6: You've been wanting this for a long time.
29: Pounding the table here. It's
27: so,
29: already dented.
27: So anyway, what happens when someone gets through?
29: Dude, I'm a little jealous.
27: You're gonna sit in the suite and watch the Dolphins beat the Bengals. Joe Burrow break him in
6: Joe
27: half.
6: Joe Burrow's
29: he's
6: ass.
29: Gonna be injured by then.
6: Even, yeah, still healthy. At
27: Speaking
6: that point.
27: Of so that's at 7:30. We'll remind you. Also, then I guess at 8:45, the coach of the Dolphins is supposed to call in. Did you see my notes? Would you bring it up?
29: Wait, the Tua stuff?
27: No. You didn't see my notes.
29: I did.
6: You had a lot in there for the coach.
27: There's a story.
29: You have the Casanova grill
27: about some
29: that you
27: friends
29: want.
27: Of mine that live across the street from him.
29: You don't bring that up.
27: Totally bringing it up. I have to. He didn't do the right thing.
29: But what if... No. What's he going to do? Knock on every door? I don't know who this came from.
27: They're all on a neighborhood WhatsApp.
29: Oh, and they left like a QR code to join the WhatsApp?
27: Everybody's got phone... Everybody has everybody's phone numbers. They'd already met. You got to... They dropped off a case of wine, welcome to the neighborhood, and he didn't thank anybody.
29: Well, how is he going to do that?
27: They don't even know if he drank it.
29: How is he going to do that?
7: He doesn't even know he has it. Doesn't he sleep on his office floor and things like that?
27: No, this was when they moved in, like months and months ago. Do the right thing, coach.
29: Let me read this one over.
27: I've been told I need to bring it up.
29: I don't want to ruin the relationship. That's why Mike and I are in Dolphins gear. Like, we want to butter him up.
27: I think it'll be fine. He's a guy. Do the right thing. Say thank you.
6: Yeah, he might appreciate you reminding him, maybe.
27: Maybe he doesn't realize
7: it. Probably has no idea.
27: He probably was thinking his wife would have handled it, because my wife would have handled that in my marriage.
29: Well, I got a question. Do you consume the goods that fans bring you at, like, live events?
6: I just had the same
27: thought.
6: This
27: is a case of wine from the Wine Watch, a very reputable spot in Fort Lauderdale.
6: But you're a coach of an NFL team.
27: It's boxed, and it's sealed box, and it's a beautiful gift. And by the way, you know, people are texting me what they think the phone number is.
29: Nice.
27: Yeah, no. You're wrong. Mm. No, it's not. This, you know, it's a nice neighborhood. We're not sitting in the parking lot of Bass Pro Shops and someone's bringing cupcakes dirty fingers.
6: I noticed traveling with the Ravens for a long time is how paranoid these people are about infiltration or anything. Like, when we would set up the locker room and leave, they would take a giant chain and lock. When we were at visiting stadiums, lock the locker room up, put cameras inside the locker room covering every location.
27: Come on.
6: To make sure nobody went in there and tampered with anything. That's how paranoid these people
29: are. Wait, like the Ravens would do that on away games?
6: Yeah, when they're in an away stadium, they would padlock the entire
29: stadium. The stadium lets them do that? It's not their house?
6: Apparently they do.
27: Wow.
6: Put cameras up everywhere.
29: So, but you see what I mean? Like, I'm sure he's paranoid a little bit of like, you know, this is the Jets head coach. Trying to get
6: they
27: bottled four bottles of wine from France, sealed bottles in corked, and this master plan.
29: All you
27: got to
29: do is
27: guy.
29: Get like a syringe with a needle, long enough needle to go through the cork. The arsenic in, and then
7: I'm going to take one for the team on this. If he wants to give me the case, and I'll try them and
27: all
7: just
27: right,
7: make
27: there
7: sure.
27: You got a wino on the show to show wino. All right, Wendy, since you're in here and we're not echoing. What is there any news out there other than this insane? I melted this weekend. The heat is just stupid. I know I'm whining, but everybody's talking about
29: whining.
7: Awful.
29: That's good.
27: It's so bad.
7: Awful.
27: What's going on?
7: No idea how we're doing this, but be careful if your boss is a bot. An AI agent running a San Francisco store has fired its first human employee. Andon Labs confirms that Luna, the AI manager of an experimental retail store ran entirely by AI, fired a human employee because of repeated lateness and other workplace issues. Logs show the employee arrived late for 17 of 23 shifts. The violations were revealed only after the labs asked the bot to search her memory for its policies and determine whether or not the worker was a good fit. The bot said no.
27: Well, I mean, listen, I think if 17 out of 20 days are late, yeah, you're fired. But it's kind of weird that a bot is firing you. I guess there is nothing worse than having to fire someone. Have you ever had to do it?
7: It's like breaking up. It's that you think you want to be the breaker upper, but you don't.
27: You got
7: to
27: pull it.
7: Have it happen to you sometimes.
27: It's not you. It's me routine.
7: Yeah.
27: It's not you. It's me.
28: Have you?
27: No, I have always had management.
29: You had other people do that for you.
27: Yeah, I'm like, can you get?
29: I don't think I've never had to. Thank God. Awful, I've never been too high enough on the totem pole.
27: It is not fun.
7: No, no.
28: Unless they really deserve it.
7: Well, discovered in a home after you've moved in. Anybody have any horror stories about that here on this program?
27: About what?
7: The worst thing you've discovered after you move into a new home.
27: Termites. No, I mean, that's why we have inspections.
7: Well, a Miami influencer bought a 1930s house and was planning to completely gut it and renovate it and do everything online. The home passed its inspection. Everything was fine. But as soon as she started opening the walls, she found not only termites, but major water damage and badly deteriorated plumbing. She also found that an entire family of raccoons had moved in. And so all of this is going on live on her show. So basically,
27: what a shock.
7: Yeah.
27: Lost me at a Miami influencer. That may be in the list of people that I hate on planet Earth. Miami influencers might be, out of all the crap on the internet, we have maybe the worst.
7: Yeah.
27: She's a home all BS. They have these fake lives with no money, no nothing.
28: Right,
27: and
28: they're going to tell you how to become a millionaire, too.
27: Right. All that crap is such garbage, man.
29: Well, have you bought their course? If you buy their course, you'll see that it's all real.
27: Oh, that's right. I forgot.
29: Got to buy the
7: course.
29: You
7: don't have to. You can go to school now. Didn't we just have the story?
28: University of Arizona.
27: How to be an influencer? Course. Good God.
7: They're actual legit college majors now. Well, this is crazy. What completely ridiculous thing would you lose your mind over if it changed, like, the policy? This one I bring up, and the reason I ask this question is because people are going crazy. Because Disney World, and Lewis, I'm going to throw this out to you because you're our biggest Disney fan, I think. Disney World replaced some of the old trash cans with high-tech solar power smart garbage cans. And the fans are upset because this is where they take their food and they eat it on the trash can. So now they have nowhere to eat it because the surface isn't flat, and they say there's not enough picnic tables and places around the parks for them to eat, and they don't know what to do, and they're completely losing their minds online.
29: Yeah, I don't love that. Yeah, because the eating on the trash can is such a good move because for some reason the trash at Disney doesn't stink. It is a flat surface, and then once you're done eating, all you got to do is throw it right underneath
27: you. Ask Gina about that one.
29: I don't want to.
28: Like, aren't there beans
29: we're not cutting. No. It's like when you're stopping to have popcorn or maybe a couple.
27: Well, why don't they put a few like the high top tables around?
29: Well, that's asking too much.
27: Oh, okay. Yeah. We've all eaten on the top of the trash can.
29: Don't make me feel like the dumb guy.
27: It's a horrible thing to do, knowing full well it's the most disgusting place on earth.
29: It's no one's first choice.
27: The most magical place on earth.
7: Not even the trash smells at Disney, Lewis.
29: No, man, it's magical. It's truly magical.
7: All right. Well, if the start of school wasn't stressful enough, and I'm just going to make this comment, we probably will get a lot of calls if anybody is up and listening. To all the parents who spent their weekend filling out the new high school athletic clearance forms, which took me 6 hours to complete because you have to take 4 hours of online courses to do this out for a team. You don't have to make the team to do this, just to try out. 6 hours. You only have 130 days left till Christmas. And the reason I know is I looked it up because Costco is now out with its Christmas displays. And Hershey announced this morning that it's rolling out its Halloween candy this week. So if you weren't stressed out enough with the start of school and all that kind of stuff, here you go. It's Christmas shopping and get ready for Halloween right now.
27: I think the Costco move is like, hey, we really don't want to sell Christmas stuff now, but if we put it out there,
29: people will buy it.
27: No, we'll get publicity like this all over the country. People will complain about it. Of a sudden, Costco's getting millions of dollars in free advertising just by putting out a stupid Christmas display.
29: Oh, it's like Starbucks putting the wrong name on purpose, like just for the free advertising. It's a genius marketing move, is what you're saying.
27: Yes, I think that. I mean, I don't trust them. I don't trust any of them.
29: Hey, I'm an executive member, so I'll speak on behalf of my company. We're trustworthy people, and if we're doing it, it's for the right reasons.
27: You don't work for Costco.
29: I'm an executive member.
28: Yeah, all right, yeah, it is almost September. I mean,
27: you can't.
5: But aren't we closer to July?
27: You can't usurp. You can't usurp the holidays that are like Halloween.
28: Well, they
27: is
28: didn't
27: still
28: because
27: here.
28: They had the Halloween decor out back in June.
29: Yeah, they're going in order. They're just several months early.
27: Down. I'm sick of it.
29: They skipped right over Thanksgiving, though, huh?
27: Hey, by the way, Wendy, there's another story out there that the actor Hayden Panettiere died.
5: Yeah, I figured you were going to have that.
27: What? Movie. I don't know what happened, though. Like, what? She's only 36. This is tragic. I don't mean, I don't know what movie.
5: She's had a lot of issues, though. She just wrote a book last year that came out, and she talked about her struggles, but I think she was did all kinds of issues. But
27: when there's
5: definitely
27: no word on cause of death, it's usually something like
5: no. But she'd been in rehab. OD. She said that she had some sexual allegations against other people, man. Just all kinds of things. She'd written a book called The Reckoning that came out last year.
29: Brother, you don't remember the Titans?
28: Yeah,
29: she was the coach's daughter.
27: Oh, wow.
29: That's how long she's been in Hollywood.
5: In Nashville.
27: I mean, you know, that's very, very young, man, 36. No word on the cause of death. TMZ saying she went to L.A. to somewhere in the South Saturday. Apparently, police had responded to an incident involving her, and they're actively investigating her death. Her friend said she'd been complaining of back pain over the past year, and the family's a wreck. Obviously. So,
28: remember she dated Vladimir Klitschko?
5: Yes.
27: Oh, my.
28: Remember that? Yeah.
5: Did she have a baby with him?
27: Oh, she had a baby with him. Yeah, 11-year-old.
5: Yeah. She had an 11-year-old, and I think he has full custody of the baby.
27: I don't want to leave it on a sad note, but I thought that, you know, we should, you know, mention that.
29: Do you have any goofy stories?
27: No, I never. No. Oh, you mean in my life? I got
29: No, Wendy.
27: I thought you meant about her.
29: No, Wendy, to say a goofy story before we finish off. That way we don't end on the.
27: Well, I'm going to tell you something right now, and I don't know. If we do this pop quiz now.
29: Oh.
27: We just give out the old number?
29: Old number, because we haven't transferred.
27: When did they switch it over?
29: 7:30.
27: At 7:30, like
29: they might do it at
27: 7:29. There's some guy in the back room is going to go
28: giant lever,
29: brother. You're a dick. You don't know how technology. So there's a hole in the wall that's got the old number, and there's a cable in there. You got to pull that cable out and put it in the hole with the new number.
27: Who does that? Is that Jerry?
29: That's Ronnie.
27: Ronnie's doing it.
28: Our boy Ronnie.
27: All right, I know who's
28: who loves the tilapia.
27: all right. So Jefferson Starship at the Parker. October 9th. The Parker's been very busy with concerts, man. They're like, they're booking
28: everybody.
27: Give
28: the Hard Rock a run for the money.
29: I look, so it's like a 1,200 seat room. So it's like the perfect theater size.
27: Yeah.
29: Perfect theater size. They got everybody.
27: I know. If you'd like to go, here's the old number, 877-210-5936. We'll do a pop quiz next. Caller 15. Good luck.
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0: Get it together, people. The last chance before we dump the phone number. We go to Palmetto Bay, where Carol, probably on her way to work today, she's a teacher, here on a Monday. Hi, Carol.
6: It's a guy named Carol.
0: Wow.
6: Good morning.
0: Why don't you alert me to that, Mike?
7: Well, we were talking about it. Remember, I was like,
6: "Yeah, Mike.
7: Have you ever met a guy named Carol?"
0: I wasn't listening.
7: DS.
9: I was privy.
7: Because I didn't want to assume you were a guy, because there's been some women that have called in that, you know, have some pretty deep voices.
0: Carol. So, Carol, well, I guess Carol O'Connor, right? Are you Irish?
6: There you go.
0: Are you an Irishman?
6: How about Carol Shelby? Just a little bit, yes.
0: Let me talk to you so you can recognize, so you can understand what I'm saying.
6: A wee little bit.
0: Potato. All right. Jefferson Starship.
7: How'd your voice get so high-pitched?
0: Yeah, I don't know. Have a potato. Carol, Jefferson Starship in concert. At the Parker, October 9th. It'll be nice and cool, crisp evening in Fort Lauderdale in October. Anything's got to be better than that. How long is the heat dome supposed to last?
7: All week.
0: Jesus. I get off the plane yesterday, Carol, or 2 days ago, from Maine.
6: Yeah.
0: It's like 68. Then even in New York, it was nice and cool, mid-70s at night. I'm walking around, like, yeah. And then I land, and I get off the...
9: outside.
0: Yeah. And I get off the plane... in West Palm, in Donald Trump Airport, and I...
6: like getting hit in the face with an air dryer.
0: Yes, and all of a sudden, something weird was on the upper lip, and it was sweat, which I hadn't. It hasn't been there in months. I don't even sweat in the gym in Maine.
9: That's wild. You just start perspiring a little bit.
0: Oh, and then my dog's jumping on the ground, like, his feet are... I'm trying to carry him off the plane. I got bags.
7: You know what else is happening now that... The time of year now is when your windshield gets fogged up,
0: and
7: it takes 20 minutes to dissipate.
0: Yeah, there was fog on the way in today, but here's another thing. So then I immediately go to a bar because it's what people do,
7: of course.
0: And there was a fishing tournament, and I went to go see my friends at the weigh-in, and I go, I ordered tequila, and that was a whole other conversation. But this is the craziest thing. I took two sips of it, the ice melted, and I'm drinking just a glass of wet moisture.
9: Well, wet tequila.
0: Bars that serve outside in Florida should serve everything in a Yeti cup.
9: In a Yeti That's cup a with idea. That thick ball or thick cube of ice
0: right.
9: that doesn't melt?
7: Can you imagine how expensive that would be to stock?
0: No, because I think if you buy them in bulk, they're only like $100.
9: $100 each.
7: Much more reasonable.
0: All right, Carol, let's see how you do, all right? Let's see if you get those tickets. If you could get two questions right, you'll win them. If not, I'm giving them to this guy, Larry. But all right, what did somebody once leave on Dolly Parton's front porch? A live baby. B, the song lyrics to Dolly's biggest hit, or C, a bucket of Church's fried chicken.
6: All right, I'm going to eliminate C. A baby? I don't think so. Can you repeat what exactly did you say about the lyrics, please?
0: A, a live baby. B, the song lyrics to Dolly Parton's biggest hit, or C, a bucket of chicken.
6: Biggest hit, well... I'm going to go with that one.
0: Yeah, you'd be wrong. It was a live baby.
9: This was a... Yeah.
0: Yeah, not a dead baby, a live baby.
9: Did she have to raise it?
6: Yeah.
0: No, she called Child Protective Services.
6: She could feed it.
7: She just slammed the door.
8: She could feed it.
0: Carol, she's strong.
8: You know what? There, you get that right.
0: Yeah. All right, come on, man. All right. Get it together. How did Matthew McConaughey once get out of a traffic stop while in Mexico? A, he took the Federales out for tacos. B, by name-dropping Jennifer Lopez. Or C, by name-dropping George Lopez.
6: The Federales probably like George. They probably like Jennifer more.
8: Probably do.
6: Yeah, probably like tacos. Let me say he took them out for tacos.
8: I hate this.
0: Are you kidding me?
8: Carol, you said they like Jennifer Lopez more. Are you sure you want to lock in the tacos one?
0: Hey, cops, let's go out for tacos. Works?
7: That would have worked on me.
6: I know. In Mexico, he doesn't want to take them out for tacos. He wants to talk about Jennifer.
8: Okay, so
6: final answer.
0: But you didn't get it right.
6: Jennifer Lopez.
0: He didn't get it
6: right.
0: Sorry, brother. I love you to death, Carol. But
6: all right. Remember Carol Shelby.
0: I'll never forget him. Hey, Larry, you won. 6:32. What the hell just happened there?
10: I do like Carol Shelby.
0: What just happened there?
10: Because of Matt Damon.
0: Are the questions that difficult, or is he just not?
10: No, I'll give you the live baby. That's such a random thing.
7: They were tricky this time.
0: Oh, come on.
10: But he talked himself into the J-Lo.
0: I know.
10: And then he was like, nah, must have been tacos. I was like,
7: responsible.
10: Wait.
7: I feel responsible for that.
10: Why?
7: Because I said they would like tacos too.
10: Absolutely not.
0: Oh, God.
7: I mean, that would sway me more than name dropping, unless you're bringing out Jennifer Lopez.
10: Well, he's also Ben Affleck. So he, Giordi, Ben Affleck. He's like, yeah, my ex-wife, J-Lo. She loves it here, Selena. And then, oh, okay. Like, that's exactly how it went down.
7: Pulls out his phone and starts showing him new pics.
0: How did he do it? Was it like, all right, Federales? You know who I am? By the way, I've been pulled over by the Federales in Mexico, and it is downright.
10: What movie did McConaughey and J-Lo do together?
0: Multiple, probably. I don't know.
10: Made in Manhattan, right?
0: Was that the one?
10: Yeah. Right?
0: Yeah.
10: Am I weird that
0: How did he do it? Like, yeah, J-Lo and I did a movie together.
10: Well, you know he was high, right?
0: He had his bongos out. I got pulled over by the Federales. I used to hang out in Mexico, and they're a scary lot. Like, when they pull you over, they're like, Señor, you must pay the ticket now, but I can't give you a receipt. So if you don't have the money, I will have to take you in. And, I'm not going to no Mexican jail.
10: Yeah.
0: My buddies, my Mexican friends, Rodolfo and Felipe Delgado P, said, always have a $20.
10: You're such a journalist, by the way.
0: Always have a $20 bill in your pocket when you get pulled over. This is 1984. I'm sure it's more today.
7: I wonder what it is now.
0: Whatever. Senor, we must take you to jail if you can't pay the ticket. We can't give you a receipt. It's some BS. They just want cash. And, I don't have time right now. Can I just give you? Okay, senor. And they just take the money and run.
7: At this point, I don't think I'm getting an Uber or a driver.
0: Do you think? How about this? Am I a bad person? So, when I was single and young, we used to go down to Mexico, and there were thousands and thousands of single women. Okay, I mean, when I they discovered, like, the girls in Texas knew about Cancun before it became an international hotspot. I'm talking 1984.
10: So, single American woman?
0: Yes,
10: that's
0: impressive. Yeah. All
10: I thought you were talking about just like
0: no, hot young single college age girls, and I discovered this by accident, and we used to go down there all the time, and we'd meet girls at the pool and. You know, we'd make out with them and stuff like that. And I talked to this girl into joining me on the beach for a walk at night. Where there was a cliff. We called it, how do you say rock in Espanol? ¿Cómo se dice rock?
10: Piedra.
0: So it's called La Roca del Amore, the Rock of Love. But I told her, I go, do you want to see it? Okay, sure. Take me to
10: La Roca
0: de Rock
10: del Amore. Hey, dude,
0: I made that up.
10: That's smooth, bro.
0: So I take the girl up to the Roca del Amore, and I'm starting to get my business on, and all of a sudden, these two Federales show up. This is like 2 o'clock in the morning.
10: And you left
0: it. Was that my zipper?
7: No, you zipping back up.
0: And they go, Senor, you need to, I need to write you a ticket now. And I go, well, I'm in my board shorts, no shirt, and I got a towel, and I'm trying to, I got no money on me. Well, I go, can I go back to the hotel? Sure, but we will leave her. You must leave her.
7: Oh, what the hell?
10: You surrendered this girl to the Federales?
0: What was I supposed to do?
10: Send her to the hotel.
0: She wasn't staying at my hotel, and she didn't have any money.
8: Did you come back for her?
0: No.
11: Mm.
8: Mike, I want you to know, they still haven't found the body.
0: I don't know what. I honestly don't know what happened.
8: I wouldn't have admitted that. I mean, the statute of limitations is pretty.
0: Thankfully, the next day at the pool.
8: You found her?
0: Her and her girlfriends were there, and she was so mad at me. And I go, I came back, but you weren't there. She goes, well, 2 hours they kept me. I go, well, it took me a while.
8: It was a long walk.
0: No, look, I'm not proud of it.
8: Okay, you finding her the next day. Okay, now. Okay.
0: She didn't die.
8: Just a little thing.
0: Yeah. I was scared.
8: Yeah, you were going to go to jail.
0: Yeah. All right, maybe we should just take a little short break and continue with the show. Don't forget the new phone number launches. We're going to give out the number at 7:30. You better be listening. If you get the new number, the first person that calls it gets a pair of sweet tickets to the Dolphins and the Bengals. That game's October 11th. I'd like to discuss the road trip.
12: Yeah, you had Mike, a hell of a busy weekend.
0: Mike Anderson is the... I didn't like it. I don't like a road trip. You love it. I'm not a fan. And I'm going to get into it a little bit as the Paul Castro Novo Show continues.
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2: 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Check with your doctors.
3: What was he referencing there?
4: Oh, we're talking about Alan Ritchson, the guy who plays Reacher, and how he's got such perfect six-pack abs at the age of 43.
3: Yeah.
4: And we said steroids, or I did.
3: So, Tate...
4: I'm sure it's a combination of HGH and...
3: When I told Tate, my trainer, that I wanted to look like Reacher, and he goes, we'll change up your diet, and we'll change up your workouts. It's going to take you a good 6 to 8 weeks. I go, to begin showing any signs, I go, no, I'm going. He goes, it's next September. I go, no, I'm going to Italy in 3 weeks or so. I'm going to be shirtless. I need to look back. He goes, brother, if anyone could change their body in 3 weeks, then there should be a lot more people in shape. 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

0: do cardio every night. I've done this to get people ready to be in shape for movies, but I also had a minimum of 8 weeks to get them ready.
1: We call this the Hail Mary.
2: And watch, you'll end up injuring yourself for the trip.
0: I'm not doing it. You know what, Tate? Forget it. I'll just do my regular workouts and I'll be my slovenly
2: You're not going to a beach and taking shirtless pics, are you?
1: Or are you?
0: I'm not planning on taking pictures.
2: Who cares? But, I mean, no one's going to be able to tell.
0: But I got people that's going to say, I wanted people to go, wow.
2: Can you buy a padded shirt with the little padding where the pecs are, maybe in the back?
0: Oh, my God.
1: Some ab indentations.
0: Padded shirt. Hey, road trip Paul. So, Mike, you're the professional road tripper. By the way, why did you drive to Cleveland, by the way?
2: Well, because I was already planning on going up to Maryland, wanted to take the dogs.
0: Why do you want to take the dogs?
2: Because they love going. My mom babies them like nobody else. It's like a vacation for them. So I love taking them up there to experience that. Plus, girlfriend not keen on watching.
0: That's where I wanted to go. Wait a minute.
2: I'm sure she would have.
0: She won't watch the dogs.
2: No, I'm sure she would.
0: No wonder you're not marrying her.
2: But...
1: Hey, man.
0: that's part of the deal.
2: Plus, I also wanted to try driving from Baltimore to Cleveland and to see Toenail Tommy.
0: Things that I would never want to. I love Tommy, but I'm not driving to Cleveland to see him. Anyway, all right. So I think the road trip.
2: Found a shirt for you, by the way.
0: Oh, thank you. I should get that.
1: It's a Timu.
0: It's a shirt with muscles on Timu.
1: $20
0: Like the road trip. Do you like the road trip alone?
2: I prefer it. I was talking to somebody about this the other day, mostly because you can listen to whatever you want.
0: Well, that's true, yeah.
2: Because even when you do agree on something, like part of me, I'm always self-conscious, like, she said she liked this podcast. She's not enjoying this. I'm always self-conscious about what I pick to put on.
1: Well, that's why I am the one that settles, and I hate true crime stuff, but my wife loves the crime junkie.
0: We got a fight last road trip when we drove to Rhode Island. From Maine, it was like a 4.5. She's like, can I just pick a podcast? And I go, I don't want to listen to one of your stupid the stuff she likes. I don't like any of that. And she got mad. Fine.
1: That's why I think the you need AirPods or headphones for shotgun.
0: You can't drive with earbuds in or whatever.
1: What I used to do was I would put my left one in because I'm driving. No one in the car could see it.
0: Yeah.
1: And so while my wife has her podcast or music on, I'm actually listening to my stuff. But then
0: so
1: I've got 1 year.
0: I'll listen to a book called One Way Out, the story of the Allman Brothers. I was like, it was in my queue on audio, whatever you call it. I think it was the iHeartRadio app.
1: Nice.
0: It wasn't.
1: No, it's a
0: wrong. And I didn't, you know, you guys are all about snacks and stopping at Zaxby's and all these. I didn't do any of that. I made a sandwich. Yeah, I figured.
2: Oh, God. You made a sandwich?
1: A singular sandwich.
0: Yes, one sandwich. I didn't have any. And I figured.
1: For a four-hour drive.
0: Yeah. You know, I thought it'd be I'm not going to bring the dog into a restaurant.
2: That's why I got to do the fast food drive-thru.
0: Yeah, then I had to get off the highway, go off, and I'm thinking, no, I want to make it as quick as possible. Only one, I didn't need gas, 1 5-minute stop when we both peed. I opened the door, I let him go, and then I looked around and I went.
1: Where were you? On the side of the road?
0: It was it called picnic area, it said. And it was like a drive off.
2: Oh, a rest area.
0: That they call it a picnic area. There's a couple of tables, two or three truckers. And I go, is it cool if I pee here? Hell yeah, I'm out to myself.
1: Let me see. Let me see.
0: But I don't think my experience was having the dog is not good.
2: Yeah, especially this time of year where it's so hot, you cannot leave them alone in the car.
0: That's part of it as well.
2: You know, I mean, you could run into the gas station for 30 seconds, but...
1: Mike, you can't ever leave the dog in the car.
2: What do you mean?
0: Yeah, you can.
1: You can because Tesla has dog mode.
0: Right, is a feature.
1: You cannot, Mike.
2: Theoretically, no, but I'll put the window down, run in. And I swear, every time I do this, I run into the gas station, there's somebody buying lottery tickets in front of me. Yeah. And I just want to grab them and throw them through the window. But, I mean, sometimes I have to. I have to pee, too, like Paul.
0: Yeah, it was weird. One pee, and for water, like I was driving down the road, I put it in cruise control, and I poured a little water in my hand so Sonny could lick it out of my hand.
1: Aww.
0: It was cute.
1: It's gross.
0: Yeah, very much
1: I wonder what Gina would think.
0: I don't know, I can tell her. But, I mean, we were good. You know, he didn't whine the whole way. You know, I listened to my little book, and then I got to the, I got to Westchester, White Plains, New York. And
2: there's something therapeutic. Maybe it's just me, but something therapeutic about a long road trip. I mean, granted, that wasn't that long. It was only 6 hours.
0: Yeah, it wasn't bad. 6 hours door to door. But, you know, the hard part, like, I know now why you leave on Saturdays on your road trip, because to work and do a morning show.
2: Oh, yeah. I did it one time. That was
0: so tired, man. I'm like, one Ireland. The traffic wasn't terrible, but there's a lot of slowdowns. That's the part that sucks. And you don't know where you are. You're on roads that you don't know.
2: And you were driving between Portland, Maine, and what, White Plains, New York?
0: White Plains, New York. So I avoid the city, yeah. I went outside of Boston. So, yeah, I didn't really, it was just highway.
2: Was it 95?
0: There was 95 to this road, to that road, to this road. It was like, I took the outside of the city route. Yeah, it wasn't just one straight route. Anyway, I just survived it. I get back to Florida, and I'm thinking, I made a grave error. I need to go back where the weather's nice.
3: We told you, don't come back.
0: I know what I was supposed to do, but I got, you know, we're doing dolphins.
2: I know, every year you come back in August. I would have stayed till November.
0: I got things going on, yeah. Man. I got dolphin training camp they want me to broadcast from and all that this week, right? Is that up in the air?
1: I thought it was down from the air and not happening.
0: I know,
1: but then it was happening.
0: I got a text on Saturday. You guys want to do this?
2: I hate when they give you an option. Like, hey, do you want to do
0: it? And if you say no.
2: Right. They're like, well, Paul is
1: you guys
2: not a team
1: know,
2: player.
1: Just send me. And that way I can be like pretty much right. Off. And I'll be in my heaven. And you guys can be air conditioned.
0: Well, thank
3: you. That works.
0: Let me think about that. All right. Real quick now. The lightning round that I got coming up next. I got some news about Harrison Ford playing Indiana Jones.
2: Oh, no. Let the
0: one
2: man
0: more
2: retire.
0: Time. But there's a twist, okay? A Cobra Kai star got rescued, and it's going to be tough for me to even talk about this one, but what happened to the band? Slipknot?
1: Oh, no.
0: We'll be back in a minute. Lightning rounds coming up.
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0: I think we got to jump right into the lightning round here, man. Holy moly. Ladies and gentlemen, the lightning round, where we take the biggest stories, remove all journalism, and add the crap the FCC says you shouldn't do. We start with happy news. We're going to get a little sad news. We're going to have some major celebrity news. But Elizabeth Olsen had her first baby.
1: Good for her.
0: Hey, mama. Twins.
2: Congratulations.
0: Yeah. I don't have a stupid celebrity name yet. I'll get to it. Our whole team and staff are watching. Meanwhile, Brad Pitt, we're just learning, can't watch porn. Do you know why?
1: Yeah.
0: Why?
1: Because him and I are very similar in this.
2: I mean, I can't.
0: What is your answer?
1: Bad acting.
0: Yes, that's what he said.
1: Gets you out. That's why I've never done role play.
0: You don't have to watch the whole.
1: Oh, no. I love the bad acting, but like role playing, I've never done it because I know if the person I'm with is not fully committed to the character and I see them break once, that's going to get me out. I'm going to be flaccid. I can't do this.
0: I don't need a little story. I don't need to like.
2: Which is pretty rare these days.
0: I know.
2: It's kind of ended.
0: That's
2: like,
0: what I'm saying. Isn't it just clips?
2: My experience.
0: When was the last time you went on there, Brad? All right. Lightning round, snakes. Why'd it have to be snakes news? Harrison Ford will play Indiana Jones one more time. But, so he jumps on stage at the Disney D23 convention over the weekend and announced that he's the actual model for Disney's new attraction, Indiana Jones and the Myth of the Jade Serpent, which is under construction at Animal Kingdom, the former site of Dinoland USA, which closed this year. So this is a Disney story.
1: Yeah.
0: A new indie ride or attraction? What is it?
1: I love it. So they have one in Disneyland, California.
0: That
1: if thing? It's that ride here, it's going to be the best.
0: Really?
2: Is it just a coaster?
1: Yeah, pretty good one.
2: getting chased by a big-ass ball and all that
1: stuff. That's involved, yeah.
0: Lightning round. Heroes actress Hayden Panettiere died yesterday, 36 years old, no cause of death. Celebrity near-death news, Cobra Kai villain Martin Cove. Remember him?
2: I don't know if I do.
0: He's the bad guy from all the movies, from all the Karate Kid movies.
2: Oh, okay, yeah, blonde guy.
0: That guy, yeah, he runs the dojo that the bad guy's trained at, yeah. He had to be rescued from his house in Tennessee by boat, along with his dog and the girlfriend, due to floodwaters. That's suspicious.
1: No mercy.
2: Yes.
3: That's suspicious.
0: Thank you. This is a
3: weird.
0: This is going to be a tough one to get through, guys. Much like the moon landing, the Kennedy assassination, 9/11, you're going to remember where you were when you heard this news about the band Slipknot. Unless you're actually a fan of Slipknot, and then in case you'll probably be in a Walmart parking lot. But the story goes, their bass player, Sid Wilson, has left the band after 28 years.
1: And I quit.
0: But here's the best part of the story. They hit him with the, they posted it, and they hit him with the old, we wish him well in his future endeavors. Like, nothing says rock and roll like the same sentence HR used when they fired the accountant. Yeah. I mean, like,
1: we wish him well in his future endeavors.
0: Yeah, like, we don't like you anymore.
2: Yeah,
0: and, but they did have a gathering at Dave and Buster's. They're going to get together.
1: Oh, nice.
0: All right, jumping the shark news. Jack's back. Johnny Depp is in talks to return as Jack Sparrow for Pirates of the Caribbean 6 because apparently Hollywood has finally run out of things to reboot.
1: Hold on. Didn't he say he wouldn't reprise Jack Sparrow for 100 alpacas and... You don't remember the...
0: No, I don't, but, you know,
2: was
0: he hasn't worked...
2: Was that pre-cancellation?
0: My man worked in any in a bit, so, yeah.
1: It was during the trial between him and the girl that pooped on his bed that he was like, I'm done acting. And they're like, what if they offered you 100...
0: Yeah, Johnny, here's about $700 million. I'm acting.
1: He's
0: acting.
1: 63 years old. That's an old-ass pirate.
0: Ah, man,
2: he kind of works for that kind of role.
0: Yeah, right? Right. He could be the old pirate and then introduce the young... The new young...
2: Yeah, he comes out of retirement to fight the new guy.
0: He slept with a wench and...
1: As a kid?
0: And has a kid that he just meets who's a kid. But he's trying to break dad out of the pirate. You know, no more pillaging, no more rape.
1: He's trying to... Dude, this is the Godfather, but with pirates? Like, he's trying to fix the family?
5: Just when I thought I was out, they pull me back in, mate.
6: Don't ask me about my business.
0: Yeah, I like it. And he's out of the puffy shirt. They're not wearing puffy shirts. It's a whole new,
1: it's a whole new look. Thing.
0: Yeah, lightning round.
1: Kid Somali.
0: Speaking of giant movie franchises, a Star Wars collector took a Star Wars blaster prop through security, TSA. He attached a note that said, this is a cosplay prop. It is not functional, but it's expensive. Please be careful. Thanks. The TSA opened the gun case, inspected the blaster, and wrote a note back that read, hey, that was pretty cool. That's like the nicest TSA interaction anyone's had since pre-9/11. Because normally you just get the sourpuss. I don't get a lot of love back and forth with those people. Joey Chestnut is an abject failure.
2: Oh, no.
0: The world's foremost competitive eater was beat again, this time in a tater tot eating contest, edged out by two fans.
1: Two fans? Yes. Not even professionals?
0: Who tag-teamed a tray of pots.
1: Oh, wait.
0: Yeah.
2: It was two on one.
0: This is like Michael Phelps getting his ass kicked at a kiddie pool. This is terrible.
1: It's two on one. That's not fair.
2: Yeah, I'll go.
0: He's Joey Chestnut.
2: I swear, he's been doing more competitions than Sierra.
0: I know. He must.
2: It's like every week we got a new one to report on.
1: Right. These gambling debts.
2: Yeah, he needs the money, too.
0: This one got me. Wendy, this is
7: Yeah.
0: Bitter or not, because some of Taylor Swift and Travis Kelce's wedding guests are upset because they had to sign a non-disclosure agreement. Mm-hmm. And now Travis, and he's talking about the wedding in public, and this is what the source says. So the bride and groom are allowed to talk about it, but we aren't. It feels like there's always one rule for Taylor and another for everyone else. Everyone else is expected to pretend we weren't even there. I'm thinking
7: she's the gatekeeper of the info, right?
0: I don't know.
7: That,
0: I mean,
7: right?
0: Welcome to celebrity wedding. Like, you should. Did you not want to go? Is this just Blake Lively being bitter for not being invited?
2: Could be that.
7: Yeah, she was.
2: And remember, we had wondered if they were ever going to put it out on any kind of Netflix special or anything.
0: Right.
2: I guess not.
0: Give it a beat. Have we heard anything about it? Like. I know that Tom Hanks fell asleep. Rita Wilson said he fell asleep there, but they didn't say. We know that Adam Sandler
2: officiated, right?
0: Yeah, but what else do we know? What else do we know about it?
8: We got a football coach coming on.
1: Oh no, I did not text my friend. No.
2: Your friend went?
7: Oh. That was the info, that was the insider information we were supposed to get.
0: If we don't
1: know, Mr. Kozar himself.
0: He knows I don't know if he was invited, but I'll ask that. You're supposed to ask him. Lightning round, the beautiful people news. So you know who Cindy Crawford is, the famous supermodel?
2: Pepsi commercial.
0: And her husband, Randy Gerber. They have a child named Kaia Gerber. This child is maybe the most beautiful thing you've ever seen in your life. She's a woman, right? Anyway, she said that she was exercised as a child by Cindy Crawford. She said,
1: I've exercised the demons?
0: No, like an exorcism.
1: Yeah.
0: Yeah, they...
2: What?
0: She said, I do feel as though I attract beings from another dimension in a very casual and chill way. Which is probably pretty the most Malibu sentence ever spoken.
1: In a very casual and chill way. They just love my vibe.
0: So she goes, do you know how they exercised her? They played a didgeridoo all over me. That's how they did the exorcism. Now, I don't know her as an actor, but I looked her up. She stars in something called The Shards with Homer Gere, the son of Cindy Crawford's ex-husband Richard Gere. And these two, they may be the most beautiful offspring ever, the two of them together. Yeah. It's really, I mean.
2: Dare I say Kaia is more attractive than her mom?
0: You're looking at Cindy Crawford in her 50s, 60s. Cindy Crawford, you couldn't.
1: I'm looking at the picture of both of them together.
0: I'll take the mom all day.
1: She's a stunning old woman.
0: The mom is Cindy Crawford, the goat.
7: Oh, my gosh, you guys, yeah.
2: I remember the commercials and everything else. Her daughter attractive, too.
0: Look up Homer Gere. Look at that picture right there. There they are, together. They are beautiful. That's that Richard Gere's kid. See the two of them walking?
1: That kid looks like a dork with rosacea. What do you mean?
0: What are you looking at? No, the upper left.
1: Oh, upper
0: with
1: left.
0: The tie.
2: Oh, that guy.
0: That's them. They are hot. Wow. That is a hot couple.
1: Stunning guy. My God. Okay, that guy's good looking.
0: Yeah, they're on the cover of Vogue, the couple. He's beautiful.
1: That rosacea-infested brat. I had no idea who that was, but this guy's good. Her brother.
0: God, you're so nasty, Lewis. Anyway, that's today's lightning round. Lightning round. All right, Wendy, what do you got? What's the real news?
7: All right, well, a teacher in Tennessee has resigned. She's the teacher of the year. She's accusing her school district of pressuring her to change a student's failing grade. This is not the first time we've heard it, but now apparently these teachers are being told they have to make these students pass. Even if they haven't, and get them through, and we keep seeing this over and over and over again. Now,
0: Is this to keep the school grades up?
7: Yeah, last week we had a professor that came out crying that he had a group full of seniors that didn't know how to read or write properly. They just pass them through because they want the more money. They want the schools to have better grades, and they just let them go. And everybody's got these inflated grades now.
0: That's great.
7: Well, now you have teachers that are saying, no, I'm not doing it anymore. So now they're quitting over this. This happened in Port St. Lucie a couple of years ago. There was a teacher, also teacher of the year, that wouldn't change the students' grades. So apparently these teachers are now being pressured by not only the school, but the parents of the children to change the grades or else. So this one teacher said no. Another teacher followed her right out the door. And apparently this is a new trend where teachers are now saying they're not going to do this and they will not be held hostage to giving students good grades. Yeah.
0: What is it? I don't understand. Like, why are we putting dumbasses pushing them through?
7: Up is down and down is up. But that's how it goes, because I think these schools get money based on the percentage of students who are passing.
0: Oh,
7: there's a whole thing going on. It's becoming a big problem. Yes. So anyway, just thinking about that and the fact that parents and administrators are having more say than the teacher over the classroom. So everything is changing there. We've all heard about the mommunes, you know, the new communes on the rise for single parents.
0: No, we have not.
2: Yeah, let's take a step back.
0: Slow down there, Ace.
7: Thing
0: what are you talking about?
7: Mommunes, which are now communes of single women who are choosing to live together to raise their children because it's so hard to do as a single parent now.
0: Isn't that the Handmaid's Tale, the whole theory behind that show?
7: Yeah, well, now there's a new trend that's also picking up besides mommunes, where single women that are, you know, platonically friends are living together to share the responsibilities. Now people are going to platonic co-parenting relationships, which is basically two people who are romantically not involved intentionally shack up and raise their kids together so that they can, they say it's easier to do. However, I just don't understand how any of this could work. If you're living with a guy and a girl that are platonic friends, co-parenting together, obviously something's going to happen, right?
0: Well, it depends on how much wine is involved.
1: Yeah, man.
7: Right. Exactly.
1: They already did it once.
0: I want to, platonic, I don't understand what that is. Like, who has a platonic relationship with someone that they've slept with? What is that?
7: I don't know. They say the idea behind it is that they're not in love, they're not sleeping together, but they think they would make great parenting partners. I think you're just a step away from hooking up, and obviously that's...
0: Oh, wait. I want to go back to the momunes and all the single moms living together.
1: Let's go find
7: that.
0: Yeah, that's where I need to go. Because you know what happens late at night? I read this online recently. All women, and Wendy, tell me this is true or not, are two drinks away from their first lesbian experience.
2: Yeah. Right, but you won't be involved in that.
0: Why?
1: Sitting in the corner is being involved.
2: Don't forget there's a bunch of children in these things, too.
0: Is that true, though, that statistic?
1: I don't know. But speaking
7: of... Probably. They say in college, right?
0: In college. Tell me about it. You want to expand on that?
7: Well, we need some different music and...
0: All right, we should probably move on.
7: All right.
0: Got to take a shower.
7: I don't know if you guys are into collecting cards, but a Boca card shop, customer is pretty happy. He bought a box of baseball cards and then pulled them out to see what he was sitting on. Well, he had a one-on-one Shohei Ohtani card that had a gold logo man patch from the 2024 and 25 MVP seasons. He opens it up. He goes to look to find out how much it's worth. $11 million.
0: So wait a minute.
7: Pulled a card for $11 million, sold at a Boca shop.
0: Wow. When you put, how does that card get into the box? I don't understand.
7: You buy the box and you have no idea what you're buying.
0: But who puts it in there?
1: The company. Yeah.
0: And why don't if they know it's worth $11 million, why don't they just keep it?
1: Because that's why they make the cards. You know, it's like Wonka putting the gold ticket, the golden ticket in those and sending it just out because someone's going to pull it. It's not that there was an $11 million card sold. The cool thing of this story is that it was local because this happens all the time. They put the expensive cards in.
0: So do they do it on purpose?
1: Yeah, of course. That's why you buy cards because now people are like, oh, wow, I have a shot at being the guy that buys the lottery ticket.
7: And people will sit there and watch people unbox cards for hours and hours now online. It's like a new thing. Wow. People just sit and watch you unbox the card. This is the third most expensive sports trading card, though, ever sold. And the collector actually says that he has no idea what's in the boxes, right? Because he doesn't unbox them. He said he was sitting at dinner and the guy that bought the card called him on a FaceTime call. He says he's never had a card that expensive in his lot at all.
0: Wow.
7: So I guess it can happen.
0: When I grew up back in the day, as the kids say, and I had baseball cards. I had thousands of them. I have no idea what, but we had no idea they were ever going to be worth anything. We didn't know. There was, in fact, in the 60s when I was a little boy, riding around with my bike with Tom Seaver clothespin to my spokes.
2: Right. Tearing them up.
0: I can't even
2: imagine.
0: Attached
2: them to your bike.
0: If someone had said these things would be worth a fortune someday, when did that happen?
1: Because
0: it wasn't happening then.
1: It wasn't. And I was talking to a buddy of mine who's really into the card thing. And I was like, man, when I was a kid, I had every baseball card that was created. Like every single one. He's like, yeah, there's a time period that ended around mid-2000s that these cards are worthless. So like your cards and my cards, like I know I have a rookie Miguel Cabrera card, but it's going to be one of 1,000.
0: Oh.
1: So it's not going to be worth anything. And like you have beautiful cards, but they're all one of 500, one of 1,000. So, yeah, our cards are pointless.
0: No, my cards in the 60s would have been worth a fortune.
1: You don't have them anymore?
0: No, they're gone.
1: The ones in the 60s you don't have anymore?
0: No idea where they are.
7: Get them out of the house.
2: I was talking to
0: I haven't seen them since I was 11. Like
2: in a dump somewhere.
0: We moved to Florida. I don't think we brought them with us. I'm sure my parents threw them out.
2: Well, yeah. I was talking to one of our cohorts at the morning show boot camp, who's apparently a big collector of baseball cards. I'm like, yeah, I got one that was good. It was a Ken Griffey Jr. Donruss rookie card. And he's like, if that's in mint condition, that's worth over $1,000. So I called my mom. She's like, oh, I gave him to your nephew. And I'm like, I can't ask for the back, right?
0: Folks, I just looked at the time, 7:15.
2: Oh.
0: We are now exactly 15 minutes away from announcing the new Paul Castronovo show phone number. 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So we'll take a break. We'll come back. We'll be announcing that number very shortly.
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0: 7:21, in approximately 9 minutes, a professional broadcast announcer is going to spit out the new phone number of this radio station. All right? It's a big deal because as soon as you hear it, call, and I urge you to listen to the radio, because if you're on the iHeartRadio app, you're probably going to hear it a few minutes or a few seconds late, but you get 2 tickets in the Dolphin Suite to watch a game. And if you've never been inside a luxury suite at Hard Rock Stadium, it's nice.
2: It's hard to go back to Gen Pop after that.
0: You watch like about 2 minutes of the game, which maybe...
2: That's the one downside, I guess, socializing.
6: When you say Gen Pop, do you mean the 300 levels?
0: 400.
2: Just anywhere.
0: Anywhere in the stadium, outside a box.
6: Yeah.
0: You been in there yet?
6: No.
0: Oh, Lewis, God bless. Well, maybe you can go. We'll see what happens.
6: I'm trying to sneak some, at least for a preseason game. See if I can swipe some tickets for the preseason game.
0: For this event, well, I think the entire show, will. It's going to be our box. Yeah. Empanadas, burgers, tequila.
2: Where the chili sauce flows like
0: wine.
2: We
0: got like
6: five. Can I peel the onion back real quick? Just to say something, like my dad is friends with one of our coworkers. My dad's been to the iHeart Suite. I have not.
0: Well, you just got back here. You just started working with us, man. Relax.
6: I'm just saying.
2: It'll happen this year.
0: In my new contract, I had it written in tickets to every Heat game in a box and every Dolphin game in a box, and they came back laughing at me.
6: Oh no!
0: You ask for everything.
6: Gotta ask.
0: Yeah. All right.
7: No. Sorry.
0: No, I didn't get that. But anyway, let's do the Clippies while we have a minute.
8: The only thing I want to hear right now is
14: the Clippy.
16: Everyone in this room is now dumber for having listened to it.
0: Very true.
6: So this first Clippy I saw, I immediately thought of Mike, because I know Mike loves the movie The Gladiator. And I was just scrolling, and sometimes I'm going to throw something absolutely stupid in the Clippies, and this is that moment. I was watching, and it just imagine if The Gladiator, instead of Russell Crowe being... Russell Crowe with that voice, it was actually in the Deep South.
0: Oh, I like this.
6: It's a very quick clip, but I think it's perfect.
19: Are y'all not tickled? Are y'all not plum tickled?
20: I swear to God.
19: This not what y'all came here for? This not what y'all came here for?
0: What is the actual clip?
6: It's showing him saying, are you not entertained?
0: That one, yeah.
6: Are you not?
2: Front of a green screen.
0: Oh, is that how they did it?
6: No. It's just he dubbed his voice over the movie.
0: Oh, that's fantastic.
2: That's hilarious.
0: Y'all not tickled?
2: I will say that's one gripe a lot of people have with the new Odyssey movie is that everyone just speaks like any typical American would speak. He's calling...
6: Even Tom Holland speaks with his American accent?
2: People are upset that he's calling Odysseus dad. My dad.
0: He said dad?
2: Yes. Again, that was a big gripe a lot of
0: when
2: people
0: When was
2: have.
0: Dad... When did that become part of vernacular? Because it was like every old movie you watch. Father, please, can I have some more porridge? Father.
6: But to Tom Holland's point, I heard him in an interview saying, like, if I call, what do you want me to call him, father? Well, that's also wrong, because in this time, he would have said dad in Greek. So either way, we're wrong. Yeah. I'm just going to be modern wrong.
2: It doesn't really bother me, but a lot of people
0: You know, there's an interesting, that whole, what accent do you use in movies? Well, one of my favorite movies of all time is The Hunt for Red October, which you've never seen.
2: No, I did see it.
0: Finally
2: saw it a few years back.
0: Fantastic, right? Alec Baldwin and Sean Connery. I mean, it's just a great cast.
2: You might have overhyped it a little bit, but...
0: You're crazy.
6: I don't have to watch it.
0: It's the single best submarine film ever created.
6: How much competition does it have?
0: There's
6: Titanic?
0: Das Boot. There's U571. There's a few out there. But the cast is fantastic. So anyway, the acting's great. Scott Glenn.
2: Alec Baldwin.
0: Yes, young and thin Alec Baldwin. But anyway, in the beginning of the film, they're all speaking Russian, and Sean Connery is the Russian sub commander, and then there's a moment where it switches, and it's so weird. You can see when it happens, and they all begin speaking with English accents.
2: I'm assuming premeditated.
0: Or actually,
2: right?
0: American Russian accent, but they speak English. So in other words, it's like, I think we're going to land here. And then it's a weird segue.
2: No, I like when they do that. They establish these are Russian guys, but then it's like, I don't want to read subtitles the rest of the movie.
0: That's how, they did a good job. Yeah, I can't believe you felt like that movie was overhyped.
2: No, it was good, but I heard so much hype from you about it that it was hard to live up to.
0: Not really. It's a great movie.
2: It's a good movie.
6: All right, this second clip.
2: You're going to watch it now and be the...
6: Nah, I don't need it.
0: You do. You're a man. Watch The Hunt.
6: Second clippy is this happened in Hialeah. This might go up for Karen in the Karen category for clippy of the year.
0: Karenita.
6: You tell me who's wrong. The Cuban cop doing his job or the alleged future governor of Florida?
7: Listen, I don't care you're recording. We're recording you too. Listen.
9: Good.
7: I'm going to tell you something.
9: And you tell me something, sir, because okay. I'll tell you it's going on Facebook.
7: They call the cops because you're playing loud music, okay?
9: I'm not playing music louder than anybody else in this neighborhood. All right, I can tell you.
7: All right,
9: and they're playing in the middle of the night.
7: We're not going to entertain this, all right, because you think you know it all. So this is what we're going to do. I'm going to leave, and if I have to come back, I'm going to give you a warning. And if I have to come back at 13, I'm going to take you to jail.
9: You're not taking me to jail, sir.
7: Okay.
9: Get your sergeant
0: is he a
9: here.
0: Cop?
7: Okay.
9: You're off, of course.
7: Okay.
9: Come on, get it. No. Get your sergeant here. Get Cavill here. I'm the next governor in Florida, you bitch.
6: God. That guy's legitimately running for the governor of Florida.
0: No, he's not.
6: I swear.
0: What's his name?
6: I had it pulled
2: up.
6: Here.
2: Like, is he a serious candidate or one of these people?
6: NPA Party of Florida?
0: Did he call the cop?
6: Is that
0: bitch?
6: A real thing?
0: He called.
6: Yeah.
2: Yeah, that's not going to look well when you're.
0: That's going to be his campaign ad. I mean, like, if I was campaigning against that dude, wouldn't you just have him losing his mind?
6: Well, that's the thing. He posted it. This guy, this video is from the perspective of the guy yelling at the cop.
0: 2 minutes.
6: And Dr. Jeffrey P. Datto, U.S. NPA candidate for governor of Florida, resident of Hialeah. This guy's like this guy posted it himself. He's proud of this video.
0: Is he a cop?
6: No, he's just a guy running for governor.
0: Why is he yelling at the cop?
2: He's unhinged, apparently.
6: Neuroscientist.
0: He's a scientist?
6: Neuroscientist.
2: And the cop was being very diplomatic, said, look, I'm not going to give you anything right now, but if I have to come back, I will, which seems very fair.
0: I want to hear that again.
2: And secondly,
6: and this is all off a noise complaint.
2: This might be the one Cuban that has the closest accent to Tony Montana, right?
6: Well, that he does mention that in this caption.
0: We are 1 minute, just about 1 minute from the new phone number being launched.
2: Get your phones out, people. Get ready.
0: And if the first person that gets through is going to sit there in the Dolphin suite and watch the Dolphins beat the Bengals with us. All right, let's hear the guy.
7: Listen, I don't care you're recording. We're recording you too. Listen.
9: Right.
7: I'm going to tell you something.
9: And you tell me something, sir, because I'll tell you it's going on Facebook.
7: They call the cops because. You're playing loud music, okay?
9: I'm not playing music louder than anybody else in this neighborhood.
7: Right,
9: I can tell you.
7: Right,
9: and they're playing in the middle of the night.
7: We're not going to entertain this, all right? Because you think you know it all. So this is what we're going to do. I'm going to leave. And if I have to come back, I'm going to give you a warning. And if I have to come back at 13, I'm going to take you to jail.
9: You're not taking me to jail, sir.
7: Okay.
9: Get your sergeant here.
7: Okay.
9: You're off the force. Okay.
0: You're off the force.
9: Come on, get it. No. Get your sergeant here. Get Cavill here.
0: Good.
9: I'm the next governor in Florida, you bitch.
7: Here's what we're gonna do. If you come back,
10: I take you to jail. Good,
0: man. That's fantastic.
6: I just love this guy's got my favorite accent of all time.
0: I saw it only in Dade. You see the boat guy that lost his mind yesterday and was drunk part and he's hitting all these boats in the marina? No. The guy from the boat that got hit just pulls out a piece.
6: Oh, that's lovely.
0: Uh-oh. Look at the time.
2: Do you want to reset real quick for those just joining us?
0: Well, yeah. We're going to announce the new show phone number, and it's going to happen right now. And as soon as you hear it, the first person that gets through on that number is going to sit in the Dolphin suite with us October 11th to see the Bengals game.
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12: 833-305-PAUL. That's 833-305-PAUL.
0: I got my name on it.
2: You got your name on it.
0: They can't fire me.
2: You finally did it.
0: They totally can't
2: fire
0: me.
2: 10 years of bitching.
0: They can't fire me now.
6: Well, what's the contract on this number? Because I have a 2-year with AT&T.
0: 833-305-PAUL. The first person that gets through is going to sit in the Dolphin suite with us. All right, now I'm looking at the phone. All right, there it is. It's that guy. How the hell did he do it? Okay, it wasn't
2: he
0: that.
2: He dropped.
0: He hung
2: idiot.
0: Up.
2: Oh,
0: what
2: idiot. You timed it
0: what
2: perfectly.
0: What a dummy. All right, now I'm looking at the I guess
2: damn, everyone's furiously dialing.
0: Is there a delay?
6: There is a bit of a delay.
0: Oh, okay. 833-305-PAUL.
6: Wow. Flooded.
2: There it is.
0: It's the first one, I guess, right? Okay, you are the first person to ever call 833-305-PAUL. What is your name?
13: Adam Herman.
0: Ladies and gentlemen, Adam Herman! Woo! You better be a freaking...
6: Are you a Dolphins
0: fan? You better be a goddamn Dolphin fan.
13: Unfortunately, I'm a huge Dolphin fan for my entire life.
0: Yeah,
6: unfortunately,
0: no,
6: yeah. Okay.
0: Well, yeah. Well, guess what, buddy? You're the first person to get through to 833-305-PAUL. We promised you two tickets inside the iHeart suite, and you got them. Congratulations, Adam Herman.
13: Awesome.
0: Yeah, thank you. Now, how did you do the phone thing? Did you?
13: Well, I had a feeling last week when you first announced it that it was a cool thing, and for you being on the radio, a legend, I had a great feeling those last four digits were P-A-U-L. So I had
6: so
13: those numbers
6: waited.
13: Ready to go.
0: Wow. Yeah, what does it come out to? 7285, is that what it is?
2: Yep.
0: Yeah.
13: 7285,
0: So you guessed.
6: He put Paul, and then he just put the cursor in the front, just like, let's find these first six digits.
2: Smart.
13: I didn't know the 305. I thought it would maybe be 106, Paul, but once you said 305, I had those last four digits ready to go.
0: That's fantastic. Oh, wow.
6: Wow.
0: That's genius.
6: So he took a Hail Mary.
0: Hold on. Mike, go to number two. I want to see what they did. Even though they didn't. You are, whoever you are, you're caller number two. You did not win. What is your name?
14: Jonathan Hill.
0: Jonathan, so what did you do? How did you get through so quickly?
14: I just kept dialing it. I know from years back, just in competitions, to keep dialing it and keep dialing it, that you'll always get a busy signal, but I figured I'd just give it a shot.
0: All right, well, I guess Adam had the actual plan.
6: Yeah.
0: Wow.
6: Yep.
0: Yeah.
6: That he won.
14: Maybe I'm older.
0: Yeah, you did good. You did good.
14: But I did good. Take second.
0: You're Avis. You try harder. 7:33. All right, hold on. I think we got to take a break here, right?
2: We do. We do need to take a break.
0: All right. No, I think we're early, right?
2: Well, technically.
0: All right. Yeah, we'll
2: not.
0: No, I see what you're saying. Yeah, we'll take a short break. We'll come back with the show. Congrats.
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2: Pull up a chair to At the Table, the food allergy

0: drinks. 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And by the way, a lot of people, I noticed multiple people smoking weed outside.
1: See, this
2: you're
1: is
2: in
1: why
2: New York, right?
1: DeSantis does not want it down here. Yeah. Apparently, New York is just weed smoke everywhere.
0: I didn't know you could smoke. I think it's cool as hell.
2: Yeah, my sister my sister goes to NYU, lives in the city. And whenever my parents go up to visit, they're like, they did it all the time when they were young. But they walk up there now as old people. They're like, it's everywhere. It's taken all over the place. You can't walk. You're getting secondhand high everywhere.
0: I didn't realize that they did that, though.
2: Yeah. No,
0: public,
2: it's
0: public, and you don't get busted.
2: Yeah. No, it's legal.
0: Yeah. So anyway, the guy hands it to me, and I smell like tobacco. I go, oh. He goes, yeah, it's a blunt. You mix it with tobacco. I go, good for you.
2: Have fun.
0: Yeah. George in the Falls. Yes, sir.
3: Hey, good morning.
0: Thank you for calling the new phone number.
3: Yeah, I just heard it, so I put it into my contacts, so now I got you.
0: All right, that's what I like to hear.
3: That's pretty cool, man. 305 Paul. So I guess that means that you're a Miami Paul.
0: I'm a Miami Dolphin Paul. That's me.
2: You're going to move out of
0: I'm going to Kendall.
3: I'm a Miami Hurricanes Paul. Miami Hurricanes Paul.
0: It's never going to happen.
4: Get rid of that Gator license.
0: It's never
4: going
0: to happen. I love my Gator. Don't hate me for that, brother.
3: I don't hate you. My cousin went to U of F. As a matter of fact, I used to go to the Purple Porpoise up there. I'm sure you remember it.
0: Oh, yes. Hosted many a, what are those contests they call with the T-shirts?
2: Wets.
0: Yeah, with the wet T-shirt. Yeah.
3: The wet T-shirt?
0: Yeah, I think I did those. Yeah. Anyway.
3: It's funny because when I went up there, this was quite a while back. It was a UMUF game, and I went up there. And of course, we sat in the UF side. Yeah. And then we went to the Purple Porpoise, and I put a shirt over my Miami shirt. And then when we're all done chugging and everything and playing quarters and leaving, I pulled off the top shirt, and I turned around and said, "We beat you!" And I had to run out of that
0: bar. You're lucky you didn't get that ass beat.
3: I almost did because I
0: went to a road trip to an Auburn, Florida game in Alabama, where my buddy Jimmy was going to school at the time, and we rented five of us in college rented a Cadillac for the road trip up.
4: Fancy.
3: Okay.
0: It was like $30 a day. You know how I back in. And I took white shoe polish and I wrote Auburn's blows.
2: Oh no.
0: On the windshield, and I had a drawing of
2: a vacuum,
4: a phallus.
0: A phallus. Thank you for that word. And an Auburn, the Auburn logo performing an act.
2: You're such a good artist that I'm sure it looked phenomenal.
0: Awesome. So we all let's go to the bar, and we go to this famous Auburn bar called the Auburn Supper Club. We park the car, we go into the bar, we drink it up, mix it up with all the Auburn fans. We come out, and the windows were smashed, and the tires were sliced.
4: Damn.
3: Why am I not rental. Surprised?
0: of our rental. So then, yeah, we're like, what do we do? So we called Hertz and whatever, and we said, hey, our car got vandalized. And then it was awkward. Somehow we got it home. I don't know how. Honest to God. We're in the middle of nowhere.
1: So did your car did they ask covered or?
0: No, the rental car insurance.
1: Oh, you got the rental car insurance.
2: Did they ask, why would it have gone vandalized? Yeah, I wish I could tell you.
0: I remember the cop was like, what is all this white? We're like, oh, we don't even know. We think they put white stuff on the
1: windshield. They must have spray painted our windshield, too.
0: And then and we're like, it was them, those drunken Auburn rednecks. Anyway, thanks, George. Have a hectic day. Let me ask you guys a question. So I went to the Cove. You know where the Cove? Cove is on the Intercoastal in Deerfield. A lot of our listeners hang there. And there was a Jamie Bunn, my buddy, had a fishing tournament this weekend. Some of my friends were in the tournament. I was like, I'm back in town, damn it.
2: Why didn't you come in a day early and take part?
0: I did my thing. I took my road trip, and I get home. I go to the bar, and the bartender says, what'll you have? And it's packed. And I go, what are you looking at the Cove? It's a nice spot.
2: It's really pretty.
0: Yeah, it's a great spot.
1: Big-ass bar.
0: It's a big bar, yeah. I go to the bartender. I think I'm going to have a tequila on the rocks. And before I can say what kind of tequila I want, he turns around and starts pouring. Like, he grabs a bottle from the down below and he starts pouring. And I go, no. And he brings it back. And I go, well, what's that? And he holds up the bottle. I go, I don't want that. He goes, I want to,

0: I go, I want something good. Like, you know, we go, oh, he goes, we have Patron, we have Casamigos, and he starts rallying them off. I go, give me Casamigos on the rocks. Walks away. This is when Karen, who's sitting at the bar, decides she needs to step in and fix this. And she goes, you can't just say you want a tequila on the rocks. You'll get a well brand every time.
1: Is she stupid?
0: She goes, you have to tell the bartender what you want, okay? And now I'm like, I'm sweating.
2: Is this woman 80?
0: She's much older than me. And I've been traveling, and I'm annoyed anyway, and I'm in no mood. I go, oh, I'm sorry. I'm a little nervous. I've never been to a bar before. And I was kind of a D. And she's like, oh, well, let me tell you how it goes.
3: No.
2: Oh, my
3: God. She just wanted to pass along her wisdom.
0: She's an idiot.
1: Well, here's the thing. You tell the bartender tequila on the rocks.
0: We have tequila.
1: Okay,
0: we've
1: got this. We've got that. We've got that. Which one do you want? I've never seen them to just
0: go in and start pouring garbage. First of all, unless it's just the crowd at the Cove, there's no way they're paying for Casamigos.
1: He's used to it. That's muscle memory.
2: Yeah, could be.
0: Does anyone just drink whatever they're pouring?
1: Well, I mean, how many times in Cleveland when I asked, hey, can I have a bourbon on? They would ask, always followed with what kind?
0: Right.
1: And that's when I would be like, the well
0: Because
1: brand.
0: You don't really get stuck drinking garbage.
2: I will say.
4: But if it's mixed in like a Cosmo or something, it's fine.
0: Different. I didn't ask for a Cosmo.
4: Depends on if it's mixed.
2: On the rocks. You say on the rocks. You gotta.
0: But even vodka, if you want a vodka cranberry, they're going
1: to
0: say,
1: what kind of vodka.
0: Every time I order a Negroni, someone will say, what kind of gin do you want?
1: Like if I order a Bacardi Coke, that's fine. But if I say rum and Coke, that's when they'll usually hit me with which kind?
0: Yeah, on this show, we use Papa's Pilar. I didn't know if you knew.
1: And then I say Papa's Pilar.
0: And then they're like,
1: ding.
0: What is that?
2: And when I ask for a Fireball, you better make sure it's not
0: legit
2: the new Apple Fireball or the
0: bartenders
2: original Fireball.
0: Let me know what I did wrong. If is it on me? Because he just poured that drink. He made a face and he poured the drink out. I tipped him. Handsomely, but you know.
2: Speaking of Fireball, I visited Toenail Tommy, now living in the outskirts of Pittsburgh, Pennsylvania. We sat down for lunch at a hillbilly bar, dive bar. And at 1 o'clock in the afternoon, this guy plops down next to us, and the bartender comes up. And he's like, take a double of Fireball.
1: 1 p.m.?
2: Oh. I'm like, only here.
4: You join him? It's like your spirit animal.
2: Yeah, no, if I didn't have to drive another 5 hours.
1: Oh. Did you talk to the guy?
2: Oh, he was a Dolphins fan. Believe it or not.
1: I was going to say, he's probably, if you talk to him real long, you'd be like, my name's Mike Anderson. I'm actually a time
2: from the
1: traveler.
0: We got to jump. But if you're a bartender, tell me is it your responsibility to tell me what kind of brands you have? And our new number is 833-305-PAUL. I'll also come back and I have a dog park dog poop dilemma.
2: Damn, you're back for one weekend. My
0: wife thinks, she says I attract the Karens. Karen, but I moved in. It's my fault. I moved into the HOA. Back in a flash.
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0: walks like a duck and talks like a duck, you're high. 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
1: Hey, man. It's the Paul Castronovo Show with a new phone number. 833-305-PAUL. Now, I have a question about a Karen encounter. And, I'm at the bar at the Cove, and I order, give me a tequila on the rocks, and the bartender turns around and just pours a well brand, and I go, no, I want a good tequila. This Karen steps in, she's trying to tell me how to operate at a bar. You can't just say well, and I'm like, is it me? But I think a bartender should say, what kind of tequila do you want?
2: As soon as you say the generic spirit,
1: yeah,
2: they have to ask for the specific brand.
1: Right.
2: They have to.
1: I don't want to drink rock gut tequila. You want a headache, that'll do it.
3: Or should you have led off with the type of tequila you wanted?
1: I couldn't see what they had. I couldn't see any of the bottles from where I was. Oh, okay. So I didn't know what they, I want a good tequila. You could have Terramina, Don Fulano, Patron. There's tequila, it's a big.
3: Yeah, there's a lot of them.
1: So who should we ask? Let's go to Ricky first. I guess he's a bartender. Yes, sir. Ricky?
4: Good morning, friends. Good morning. How are we?
1: Hello, my brother. What's happening?
4: Not much. Listen, a good bartender, any bartender worth his salt is going to ask you what you want for your beverage, whether it be tequila, vodka, whatever. A good bartender is going to ask you because, first of all, if he cares anything about his liquor costs, he's not going to want to pour something that you don't want. And there you go. You're out of drink.
1: Right. They ended up having to pour the swill down the drain,
2: They gained money doing that.
4: Exactly.
1: Thank you, Ricky. George used to own a bar. Yeah, George.
5: Hey, good morning again. Listen,
1: this is George. Oh, I saw George. I didn't know it was the same guy. Oh, great.
5: It's the same guy. The one and only. Hey, look. Like Ricky said, a properly trained and good bartender will always ask you, there will offer an upsell, which is, rather than say, what do you want? They should always say, hey, will that be with a Patron, an 1800, a Salsa, Cabo, whatever the bar brand is, whatever the bar top shelf is. That's how I always trained the bartenders. Now, you also have to keep in mind that when the bar is extremely busy and there's three and four people deep, that bartender is, multitasking, and they're not going to take the time to say and ask. But when they do have the time, they will and they should. But at the same time, look.
1: It was three deep. It was three deep. It was an outdoor tiki bar. It was 150 degrees. The guy was in a full sweat. But I didn't want to drink the swill. I hate when I have to go to an event. And you go to the event and you walk up to the...
3: They have three options.
1: Yeah, and you're like, what is... First, and there's never a brand you've heard, like Louis Rum Service. Like, what Louis... they have these off brands, and you're always like, I don't know, do I have to drink that? And they always...
3: you better mix that.
1: You're right. Thanks, George. Lynn, she's a server, so maybe she would know. Lynn, what do you do? You're in Deerfield? You know about the?
6: I live in Deerfield, but I work in Fort Lauderdale at the. It's attached to the Atlantic Hotel Wildtime Oceanfront Eatery.
1: Nice.
6: Oceanside Eatery.
1: Sounds lovely.
6: Yeah, you know who comes here? OJ McDuffie. He's a regular.
1: Ooh. How's his tipping?
6: He's good. He's good. He's great. He's so funny. He's jovial.
1: He's the man.
6: He likes, I think, kettle. I think he drinks kettle with grapefruit juice.
1: Oh, on many different levels. I know that. Believe me. And OJ's the best guy ever.
6: For sure. I love listening to him on your show as well.
1: So do we. It's football season. He'll be back. Oh, now, Lynn, do you walk up when someone says, hey, I need a tequila? Do you say, yeah, we have blah, blah, blah, blah, blah? Or what do you do?
6: No, we always try the same thing as the prior callers told you, an upsell, because definitely what you call rock gut in the rack is not nearly as tasty, and it certainly costs a lot less when we press the button on the computer. So if you're going to pick your tequila or your vodka, Rum is, no, we put Bacardi in the rack. We don't use junk in the rack. We use Bacardi.
1: Good.
6: I should. And sometimes we use Papa's Pilar, to be honest with you. Some of our specialty drinks are blondes, the Pilar blonde.
1: They love that blonde.
6: But no, I would definitely ask if they, except for Bloody Marys, you're not going to taste it. And we use Sky Vodka, or our owner has a Shady brand. It's called Shady.
1: So shady
6: vodka.
2: So what? But what's the argument of, like, if you know what you like, just order that? Like me, like I know I like Woodford,
1: yeah.
2: So I'm just gonna order or Bullet. Like I know. So if I say bourbon, just get me the Well brand. And if I want Woodford, I want Bullet. I'll say, hey, that's like when you order Coke.
1: Well,
2: it's like, oh,
1: like,
2: we have Pepsi.
1: I was like, I want a tequila on the rocks, and I was gonna say, what do you have? But he quickly turned around. And so it's too late.
2: Then, should we order the brand, and that way let make you tell us you don't have it?
6: If you're loyal to your brand, like you know, you said you don't. If you're loyal to your brand, ask for it. If you want to try something new, I would agree with Paul. You know, what do you have? I would have said I'd like a tequila on the rocks. What do you have? Or he should have said that. Look at but you said you couldn't see them. Are they clearly visible?
1: Lynn, every time I ask for a Negroni. More recently, at decent places, there, every single bartender has said, "What gin do you want?" Recently, and I'm always like, "Oh, what's a good one?"
2: Ooh.
1: It's hard to tell. I mean, I like the
3: Beef
1: one.
3: Eater.
1: I mean, that's cheaper. But I like the Tanqueray 10. I think it's a pretty good gin. I like, but I don't know. I don't know what good gin is, to be honest with you.
2: Aviation, Bombay,
1: Bombay Sapphire is a
6: good one.
1: Hey, those Lynn, we have someone on the other side who's disagreeing with us. Let's grab John. Yes, sir.
7: Hey, good morning, guys. Just want to say, be proactive. I say I'll have a Grey Goose martini with two olives. There's no room for error. That's my opinion. I agree on that.
1: You're probably right, but maybe it was the temperature outside at 160 degrees. Feels like 110. When it says in your car,
7: come on,
1: 110.
7: Oh, you know what you like. Just order it. There's no room for error. Just my opinion. Love you guys. I'm going to let you go.
1: All right, thanks.
3: I'll take your response off the air.
1: He's pretty solid. By the way,
8: did he call us at a bad time?
1: Today is Baby Boomers Recognition Day, and I didn't know it was a thing. So for the next 2 hours,
2: not you anymore.
1: You're
2: Generation Jones now.
1: About that, damn.
2: All sucks to be you, Paul.
1: Yeah. Do we have Generation Jones Recognition Day? I guess not. I didn't get to tell my dog poop story, but I do appreciate the listeners that called the new phone number, 833-305-PAUL, which you're going to need for Florida Man or Not, which is coming up in a wee bit. What's our prize today for Florida Man?
3: We've got Aziz Ansari tickets to see him live at the Hard Rock Live. October 9th.
2: Yeah.
1: I like his stand-up.
2: I hate it. I think he's so funny, but I hated his special just because of the way it was filmed, like from that one camera. It was a special I think came out around COVID, and it was one camera and standing next to him on the stage.
3: That's weird.
2: Not full front of him.
1: Oh, that's weird.
2: It was
1: right
2: next to him. Like I imagine being in the audience of that show and just having his buddy stand next to him with a camera for the entire set.
1: That's odd.
2: I hated it. I couldn't watch more than 5 minutes.
3: Comedy special is one time where you don't need to get creative.
2: I don't think so.
3: With the production
1: just
3: and the camera.
1: Show the guy
3: work.
1: On camera.
3: Yeah, just let the comics shine.
1: All right, let me give you a comedy note, Luis Diaz. You're a stand-up. On Amazon Prime or Paramount Plus. I think it's Paramount Plus.
2: Mike, I'm going to tell you right now, I'm already out, but I'll let Paul finish.
1: Like, no, you don't get to know what it is.
2: No, I don't get your note.
1: It's a documentary about the Comedy Store.
2: I'm in. I've probably already seen it.
1: It's really?
2: I've seen.
1: Produced by Mike Binder, and it's the sit downs with everybody. Anyone who is ever anyone in comedy you have to get to the Comedy Store in L.A. I mean, and it was Leno, Letterman, all the old goats.
2: Yeah. It was a 2025 part documentary. That one? The five-part one?
1: I don't know. I only watched the first one, but yeah.
2: It's phenomenal.
1: It's phenomenal.
2: Well, that's the Mecca.
1: I know. And they sat down with Will Schreiner. Will told me he was interviewed for it. I don't know if there's five episodes. Hopefully I'll get to see Will Schreiner. But, I mean, yeah, it's really a cool.
3: When did it first open up? Like, how old is
2: the store?
1: It was owned by Pauly Shore's mom.
3: Yeah, Mitzi.
1: Mitzi Shore. Yeah. Very legendary, yeah. And they all do it.
2: 1972.
1: Yeah.
8: What happened to Pauly Shore?
1: Well, he's out. I saw him on Twitter yesterday. He was like, Hey, we Zul, come see me. He's doing his stand-up.
8: Yeah.
1: Doing
8: he is?
1: Yeah, he's still out? Absolutely, on the road. Hadn't been here in a while.
3: It's been a year, maybe.
1: The last time he came in, it was like, can I just call in as opposed to come in?
3: Yeah, he's been Zooming with us for a couple
1: of
3: years.
1: Yeah, I think
3: now.
1: I'm going to go ahead and put your foot down. I'm going to start banning that. I was talking to my boys at the Eddie show in San Diego, and they're like, yeah, if the comic doesn't want to come in, oh, well, sorry. Guess he goes.
2: Wow.
1: And you won't believe how many times they just come in.
2: Like, okay, fine.
1: Yeah, yeah. I mean,
3: it'll depend on who it is. You know, some people need more help than others.
1: Well, a part of the comedy show thing is that they come in like, are we only doing Friday, Saturday? And then they show up Friday afternoon, which I think is...
3: Part of this is on the clubs, because I knew clubs that used to pay for them to come in a night earlier to do radio.
1: Let's get on that. All right. Wendy, can you do the news? Because I got to get ready for Florida Man.
8: All right. Well, we were talking last week about Flock cameras. Now a new website lets you check your car to see if it's been recorded by them. The Have I Been Flocked site tracks Flock audit logs and allows drivers to see if their tags have been run by law enforcement agencies. The site says if a person's license plate shows up, it means that their plate was photographed and that an operator in the system searched the database. And you could be getting a ticket. So if you want to know, go ahead and check that out today. Researchers in Finland say drinking a cup of coffee a day could lead to a leaner physique. The study finds people who regularly drink coffee, cappuccino, all those kinds of things, were likely to have less body fat and increased muscle mass. While the study did find a link between coffee consumption and less body fat, the research doesn't prove that the beverage directly reduces fat or builds muscle. You probably have to go to the gym for that. I don't know. Well, I don't know. Do you guys, have you guys tried the protein coffee yet? We always are talking about
1: I'm sure Mike Anderson has.
3: No, I have not. I did buy the protein Doritos yesterday at Walmart, though. They finally restocked them.
8: Do you feel stronger, better?
1: Do you feel stronger?
3: I feel better about myself eating them. I will say that.
8: Are they naked or they're ones with the dye?
3: Nah, they're not naked. They got the dyes and everything else on top of them. But they got protein.
8: All right, I'm buying all the naked ones now. Disney's Tomorrowland, Lewis, heads up. It's getting a makeover. Park officials making the announcement at the D23 convention in Anaheim over the weekend. We don't have any specifics yet, but planning has begun on the classic attraction. Officials say the updated Tomorrowland will have new features and more open spaces.
1: Is that where Space Mountain is, Tomorrowland?
2: Space Mountain?
1: Yeah.
2: But, like, Tomorrowland is old as hell.
1: Tomorrowland is like stepping into the 1950s. There's nothing new. I mean, they get they're all race cars and...
2: Yeah.
1: You still got those?
2: Yeah. Oh, yeah. The Tomorrowland Speedway.
1: Yeah, like those cars.
2: And they run on gas. That's yesterday land.
1: Yeah, they need to put a bunch... Well, Elon Musk needs to sponsor it.
2: Oh, bro, by X.
8: Well, Disneyland's getting ready. Obviously, they've changed their trash cans. People are not happy about that. They're updating Tomorrowland because it's their 75th anniversary. So you're right. Tomorrowland is like walking back in time 75 years. So they're giving that an update. And move over, Dave Portnoy. Governor Ron DeSantis is now getting into the pizza contest controversy. Somebody on X yesterday randomly posted, where you guys think the best pizza's from? And he responded, New Haven. And Floridians are not about that. No, yeah, he said it's the best in New Haven. I think he said it's his Yale roots that are speaking there. Yeah. He then said that Chicago's second best and Philadelphia is third.
1: He didn't mention New York-style pizza?
8: Nope.
1: Yeah,
8: New Haven.
1: Because there's Chicago. Not a lot. You're not a smart politician, DeSantis, when you realize how many New Yorkers live in the state of Florida.
2: I think he hates that so much. I think he hates the New Yorkers so much. He's like, you know what? If I piss them off, they'll leave.
1: I think you're right. But you don't want people to leave, man.
8: They want them here.
1: You need me on that wall.
2: I want the New Yorkers out.
1: I know you do, buddy.
8: Yeah, well, we're trolling Mondami right now in Times Square. There's a huge billboard. Remember? Yeah. I was talking about that last week.
1: Yep. I don't know how
8: long. Yeah, so they want him here. They do. He just doesn't think our pizza's the best.
3: We put up a tourism billboard.
1: I mean, I like New Haven pizza, but I got to tell you, like, yesterday I was at Patsy's in Boca, downtown, and we took the family. And they've been open. I guess they were in. They came from Harlem, 1933. Their first one opened up. And the family decided in Harlem, New York.
2: Oh, right.
1: The family decided to open up down here, and I got to tell you that what they're doing—it's really thin, really crisp, and they got a great little Instagram following, and they're funny.
2: I prefer the thin, big New York style pizza. I think the New York style pizza is the best pizza.
1: And the undercarriage, like it held up. There was no flop, as they say.
3: Oh, it looks a notch above your typical New York slice.
2: No flop?
1: No flop. It was, I was duly impressed.
2: See, that's something I expect with a New York slice, and I don't mind it, but I prefer
1: it
2: when it's not
1: crisp.
2: There.
1: The bottom was charred, almost like coal fired. They got a big...
3: That's not coal fired?
1: No.
3: We're looking at
2: Take me out there.
1: Just a margarita.
2: Take us out there on a date. On a show date.
1: Yeah, there's Tony, the owner. He's looking at the video. Anyway, yeah, I thought they did a pretty good job.
2: I need more cheese on that pizza. It's all sauce.
1: The margarita's, which one is that one?
2: Oh, it's red. All red.
3: And they put steak on top of it.
2: See, I'll take that. Just give me more cheese.
1: All right, enough. I don't want to get hungry.
3: I'm starving.
1: I don't want to get hungry. All right, thanks. Is that it, Wendy?
9: Yeah, that's what we got for
1: you. All right. So, comedian Aziz Ansari. You know, it's funny. When Parks and Rec came on, did I tell you?
3: No. Yeah, he came in studio to promote it, right?
1: Yeah, and I told him I didn't like it. He was like, I only watched it one episode. He goes, give it another chance. I really think you'll think it's a great show. He was right. That turned out to be one of my favorite
3: juggernaut.
1: One of my favorite sitcoms of all time. Like, just so good.
2: It's, yeah.
1: I mean, every episode.
3: Look at that cast.
2: I know I'm in the minority.
1: I agree.
2: I put it above The Office. I put it above The Office.
1: Yeah, I think it might. It's funny. Pure jokey.
2: You don't hate any characters the way like I grew to hate
3: Pam.
1: All right, hierarchy. The Office, Modern Family, Parks and Rec, or 30 Rock?
2: Parks and Rec, Modern Family, and A World Above.
1: God, I think 30 Rock beats them all.
2: I've never seen 30 Rock, so I know it would change because I think Tina Fey's hilarious and Alec Baldwin.
1: She's a genius.
2: I know
1: Tracy
2: it'll change,
1: Morgan. Alec Baldwin, that cast, Rachel Dratch.
2: I know.
1: Tina Fey, it was just like, and Ron, who was
2: Ron Swanson's Parks and Rec.
1: All right, anyway, tickets to Aziz Ansari are coming up next. The show is October 9th at the Hard Rock Live. We'll do the story. 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

0: people are doing idiotic things all over the world, and 90% of it's right here in the great state of Florida with a giant heat dome. Is that a Stephen King movie?
1: It was Under the Mist.
0: Gaston is in Boca Raton, and he'd like to go see comedian Aziz Ansari at the Hard Rock Live October 9th. And if Gaston could tell us if it's a Florida man or not, he gets to do that. Gaston, I do appreciate you using the new 833-305-PAUL phone number that we've launched today. And welcome to the Paul Castronovo Show.
2: Good morning. 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
0: Gaston, you got a shot here to use a lifeline if you need one. You have, of course, Luis Diaz, stand-up comedian, someone who's never been out of Kendall, who's never been to the Keys, south of Key Largo.
3: Never been north.
0: Never had a margarita, never had an iced tea. 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
5: Las Olas.
0: Didn't know where Las Olas was until I made him drop me off there.
3: But I've been there now.
0: Well, you can use him as a lifeline if you like. 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
0: Or University of Florida MBA candidate Wendy Grossman, dedicated news personality. Who has failed miserably every
3: Who's
0: time.
3: Who's been absolutely
0: every
3: the
0: time
3: worst option.
0: She's ever been asked about a news.
5: I'm one and two, guys. Come on.
0: All right, Gaston, let me do the story. You can choose a lifeline if you need it. You ready?
2: Ready.
0: Florida man or not. This person's name is Feng Sun, and her neighbors are fed up and grossed out because they got tired of the stench of decaying meat, poop dripping down their rooftops, and the regurgitated chicken bones they found in their yards, because this woman has resisted efforts to make her stop feeding raw meat to black vultures in her backyard.
3: Hold on. What?
0: She believes that the vultures need her help. I'm a bird lover, and I love to feed all the wild birds. I believe the birds are guardian angels for all of us. Okay, so she's a nut.
3: Yeah.
0: County officials are disagreeing. They find the feeding of the dog-sized birds a health hazard and a nuisance. 6 or 7 years ago, she noticed a committee of them shivering in her backyard during a winter cold snap. She began slipping snacks to the birds, which grew to her putting out 50 pounds of raw chicken a week.
4: God. At least, like, drive around and pick up roadkill and recycle.
3: Yeah.
4: Wasting good chicken meat.
0: She began leaving out cat food 40 cans a day. Before switching to raw chicken, feeding hundreds of vultures more than 200 pounds of chicken per day, totaling more than 10,000 pounds. Her husband, Quang Zhao, has had enough. He has filed for divorce, and he's like, hey, I'm not part of her. I did pay for the chicken, but it's not up to me. Anyway, can you imagine the stench of raw chicken and rotting poop in your
4: vulture,
0: and
4: not to mention
0: thousands of those nasty ass birds
4: I was gonna say that might be the grossest bird on the planet, vulture.
0: And I might say that, like, we live by a bird sanctuary off the Intercoastal Waterway, and there's millions of them. They're everywhere. And whenever there's like a dead fish in the water or something weird, there they are circling around. So, Gaston, Florida, woman or not? And of course, you get a lifeline.
2: Well, I'm gonna maybe wait for the second one on that one.
3: No, there's only one story.
2: Oh, there's only one story. That's it.
3: You gotta get this right. In it to win it.
2: Oh, okay. All right. Let's go with Lewis on this live one here.
0: Lewis, what are your thoughts?
3: My thoughts are, if it was peacocks, it would get me closer to Florida. And number two, just this is gonna be pure stereotypes off the name. I'm going to go not Florida.
0: Oh, because she's Asian.
3: Yeah.
0: Very, very astute of you, but maybe
3: Yeah,
0: not.
3: Like Russian, I'd be like, oh, it could be Aventura.
0: We have a lot of vultures by my house. I will say that.
2: Yeah.
4: They are everywhere across this country.
0: All right, what are your thoughts?
3: They live everywhere. I'm going not Florida. You can take my word for it or not.
2: Yeah, also the winter thing kind of I think.
3: It's shivering in the winter. That's right. You said that.
0: Oh, my God. You're right.
3: Oh, no, but it did snow in Port St. Lucie this year.
2: It did.
0: I said
3: it snowed this year.
0: All right. So, anyway, Florida.
3: It was cold.
0: Florida woman or not?
2: No, not Florida. Not Florida.
0: Columbia, Maryland, ladies and gentlemen.
3: Nice.
0: Mike Anderson's beloved hometown.
3: That's your mom feeding these vultures, bro.
0: 250 pounds of chicken. Oh, my God.
4: What a waste of money.
0: What a waste. Is that a rich area, Columbia, Maryland?
4: Yeah, it is, actually. Right outside D.C.
0: They're loaded.
3: Oh.
0: All right, Gaston, enjoy Aziz Ansari. We'll have tickets all week.
2: Thank you.
0: You're welcome. And thanks for calling 833-305-PAUL, our new number.
4: Ding.
0: Coach, the coach of the Dolphins is coming up in a minute.
4: Yeah, our second time talking to him.
0: Yeah, when did he get here?
4: Was it back in March that we first?
3: No, season ends in February. Yeah, I guess, March.
4: Somewhere around there.
3: March, April.
4: It was mid-spring.
3: Super Bowl's in February. We cut him and we cut McDaniel in February. Probably March. We hired Sully April.
0: I remember I was talking to him, but he didn't have a house or any of that stuff.
4: So. No, yeah. Hey, just come down for a couple days at that point.
0: Yeah. It's going to be somewhat of an awkward interview because I have to challenge him about something. And I don't want it to get weird, but it's going to.
3: Hold on. January 19th, we hired Jeff Affleck before the Super Bowl.
4: It took us a while for us to talk to him.
3: January 19th.
0: Oh, it took him a minute. Yeah, well, now he's our best friend, and he's going to join us in a bit. But first, we'll come back and do a quick five, which is?
4: Are we going to go with mine? My idea today?
0: I don't know. I don't know what we're going to go with because I'm not ready.
4: Paul just got back to town this weekend, so he's very discombobulated.
0: I'm prepping. I am discombobulated.
4: Computer wasn't charged. Yeah. Couldn't log in this morning. Printer wouldn't connect.
0: My tire
3: you couldn't find your card.
0: My tire was low. I couldn't find my card to get in the building.
4: It's almost like the first day of school for you.
0: It was so bad. All right.
1: I have a physical card. It's not on your phone?
4: Yeah, Paul got one of those special cards.
0: No, to get in the front door.
3: No, yeah, we need a physical card to get in this early.
0: And to get in the front door, you need a physical card, bro. Is it cool to call her bro?
3: Yeah, she's all a right. bro.
4: Her kids
1: no,
4: call
1: I
4: her
1: say
4: bro.
1: Bro. My kids call me bro. I tell them no.
0: Back in a minute.
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0: 834, the head coach of the Miami Dolphins, Coach Half, joins the show in about 10, right?
4: That's right.
3: Yeah.
0: So tell me when I got to take a break.
4: Okay.
0: All right, cool. All right, it's time for the five.
4: It's time.
0: Monday.
35: The five.
0: Monday morning five. What is it again? It's people that you may immediately distrust. What is it?
4: Five things that make you immediately distrust another guy.
0: All right.
4: Something criminal, but just a little thing that makes you say, I don't like this guy.
0: Lewis thinks that he and I will share a couple.
3: I think I have one that I share with you.
0: All right. Mike, since this is your topic, go.
35: The five.
4: Start with too much jewelry. I get a necklace.
3: Okay,
4: a watch,
3: I see that.
4: But if you're decked out, I immediately am suspicious of what's going on here.
0: I have a ring. A watch?
4: Yeah, you're fine. I'm talking necklace, earrings, multiple rings on their fingers.
0: So Cuban Americans.
4: not all of them.
3: With the huge Jesus piece? Yeah.
4: Second, doesn't eat their pizza crust. If I look over at your plate and it's just a pile of crust bones.
3: Can I add on top of that? Dabbing I know it's healthier.
0: Yeah, but if the crust,
3: I know it's healthier, but dabbing the grease is my pizza
0: that's
3: win.
0: That's so gross. If the crust is like really thick... it's hard to eat all of it sometimes. I eat it.
4: I get if you don't eat all of it, but when I look over and there's like four pieces of crust.
0: Kind of annoying. All
4: left
0: right.
4: on the plate. Number three, the ridiculous handshake. I'm not just talking a firm handshake, but they try to like break your hand.
0: Oh, I hate those guys.
4: I'm like, what
3: like
4: are you
3: I'm
4: doing?
3: An alpha, bro.
0: Really? Yeah,
4: what are you
0: alpha.
4: Trying to
0: very
4: prove here?
0: Very alpha of you, yes.
4: Fourth, doesn't like dogs.
3: Ooh, I don't have, I like that one,
0: you know,
3: yeah.
0: I think my friend Larry, like, he acts like he likes my dog, Sonny, but like when they have cats. So oh. when he comes over and Sonny jumps on him, he doesn't know how, he's like pushes.
4: Oh, see, yeah,
0: he
4: I
0: doesn't
4: like
0: know how
3: because
0: to.
3: Because
4: I don't trust him.
3: I'm all for not liking specific dogs. Like, I hate my parents' dog. I hate my sister's in-law's dog.
0: Yeah.
3: But other dogs I love. So but he doesn't like dogs at all, is what you're saying.
0: I don't
3: Paul.
0: Know if he does. Yeah, I
4: don't trust him. How can you not like a dog, for God's
0: but
4: sake?
0: But meanwhile, he's got these cats when I come to his house.
3: Oh.
0: They hide in the back room, and that's it. We never see him.
3: Gross.
0: Yeah, all right.
4: Number five, finally here, at dinner, orders water. When everyone else is getting drinks, I get if it's lunch or
0: what
4: something like that.
0: What if the guy's like a Elky?
3: What about soda?
4: All right, if you're an alcoholic, I get it. Soda, fine.
3: Because I'll order soda when everyone's drinking.
4: I don't know why it annoys me when...
0: Well, you're okay. It's okay to have, like, at lunch, because I always order, like, a water or iced tea at lunch.
4: Yeah, lunch is fine. When we're out having drinks and we're having a good time.
0: Man.
4: And I will say, it's a double standard, but I'm completely fine with a woman doing this. But if a guy does it, it bothers me. I don't know why. I don't trust him.
3: I get you.
0: All right.
35: The five.
0: Five things that'll make you immediately distrust a guy. He comes waltzing in, and he's number five. He's got a fanny pack on. Not really sure.
3: Okay. I like that one.
0: I don't like it. I
4: don't
0: know
4: what's in there.
0: It's all I can focus on is his fanny pack.
3: What if it's the from the shoulder to the waist, like strapped across the chest one?
4: Paul, where's that one?
0: I have that one.
3: That one's cool.
0: I like the back. I just bought a new backpack, so I think I'm done with my man purse for my European trip. All right, number four. You know, he's over 40, and he's wearing his hat backwards. I can't.
3: I got 8 more years, thank God.
0: I can't. You wear it backwards. Also,
3: sometimes.
0: I also don't like a flat-brimmed hat on a white guy.
3: There goes me.
0: At number three, skinny jeans. Stop it. They're out.
4: Yep.
0: I don't trust you. Why are you wearing those? You don't look good in them. Your thighs are too big. You look stupid. Mm-hmm. They shouldn't even sell them.
3: Stop looking at me in the eyes when you say all these.
0: At number two, and you don't see many, but I don't trust a guy with a face tattoo. I do because I don't know what you were. What happened?
4: Look at Jelly Roll.
0: Yeah.
4: How can you not like him?
0: I like his music, but I don't trust his son. But look what he did with Bunny XO.
3: Yeah. Look what he did to her heart.
0: and the number one. Well, I'm just thinking, like, if you got a face tattoo, at some point you made some bad decisions, and I can't trust you.
4: Or you're a rap artist, or now a country artist,
0: or you're Post Malone. And the number one, the Bluetooth earpiece in. And you're not on the phone, and you're just walking around with that thing in, I want to kill you.
4: Well, we mentioned it earlier. The amount of people I see driving with them now, I feel like it's half
0: just
4: the people
0: so
4: on the road.
0: So annoying to me. All right, did we share one, Lewis?
3: No, we didn't.
0: All right.
3: We didn't, but it's my...
0: Do we have time? Do we have to go, or what are we doing?
4: Yeah, let's do one more real quick. Go ahead and rip through yours,
3: I'll rip through mine. Number five, this is one I thought we'd share. If you itemize a bill at the end of a meal.
0: Oh.
3: I know, I can't trust you. Number four... The guy who's a genius on all things, like if you're talking about something, not necessarily the one-upper who's next on my list, but if you're talking, if you're talking about like, oh man, I got to get my car done. And it's like, oh, well, if you really check it out, it's the carburetor and the this and that, the know-it-all, hate that plumbing know-it-all. He knows everything about grilling and smoking meats.
0: Yeah, I hate that guy.
3: But then there's

0: At lunch yesterday, he ate what he thought was feta cheese crumble off his shirt. Turned out to be deodorant. How's your day? The Paul Castronovo Show. 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
1: All right, 8:46. We're Zooming with the coach, Coach Half of your Miami Dolphins here in the flagship station. Very excited. We had football the other night. You know, I was up in, was coming back from Maine, Coach. And I was in New York, and for some reason, he didn't carry the game in jet country. What the hell?
2: Yeah, I'm telling you, that's how I had to learn that the hard way. My mom, my brother, my sister, we had to, like, get some crazy thing just so they could watch the game, so I hear you.
1: Oh, man. So, I got my buddies, like, Lewis is texting me updates. I'm on my phone. I'm trying to figure it out. And the question I had with a bunch of friends of mine was, why only one series for Malik? I was arguing, oh, no, they're going to make him play the first quarter. Blah, blah, blah.
3: Maybe the first half.
1: Yeah. Maybe you definitely would be able to explain why.
2: I better be able to explain why. No, that's a fair question. I mean, I think a lot of people probably want to know why I didn't play more. We had the joint practice on Wednesday, right? So that's 48 hours before we're playing a game. And in the joint practice, the starting O-line and the starters – you know, they probably got 35 snaps. So where we are in training camp right now, that's the highest load. Like, you have to build these guys up to get ready to play 60, 65 snaps in a football game. So right now, we've got them probably prepared to play in that 35, 40 range. And you got to be careful because you can't go 35 snaps with your starters and then 2 days later go play 25, 30 snaps or your risk of injury goes way up. So a lot of it didn't just have to do with Malik. It had to do with the guys around him. So when we talked about who we wanted to play on offense and for how long, I wanted Malik to play. So I wanted the starting offensive line and Achan and the starting wide receivers to play. But their number, when you talk sports science, when you talk to our training staff, when you talk to our strength staff, it was like in that 15-play range where we felt comfortable with all those guys because of the day really prior. And that's why. And as we build up over time, I mean, when we play the Giants this week in joint practice, we'd like our starters to almost hit like the 40, 45 range in practice. So it's the same thing. We got to be careful in the game. So it's, what do you want to do? Do you want to

0: Do you want to see your starters more in the joint practice, or do you want to see them more in the preseason game? Well, if those teams are going to play their starters in the joint practice every play, that's where it gets like that's real football in those joint practices, and it's physical, and you're showing
1: So
0: scheme, the
1: he's getting
0: starters
1: as
0: are
1: much,
0: playing.
1: he's getting all the practice and all the reps he needs. We're just not seeing it in the game, and we don't want to risk the injury. I love it. All right.
0: Yeah.
1: When you first got here, we first talked to you, of course, I had to recommend my friend's restaurant, Anthony's Runway 84. I need to follow up. Have you been in yet? Because, you know, you need to, I can get you in. I know you know Dan Marino pretty well. Danny can get you in, but if you need an in, have you been yet?
2: You can say no.
0: I have to say no because it's the truth. Every time we drive by it, I say to my wife, we need to go, but I do need to go. I haven't been out very much, so.
1: That was a text from Anthony. Make sure he comes to Runway 84. He's got to come in, tell the coach to do the right thing. Number
2: Do the
1: two,
2: right.
1: off air, we
0: You
1: met.
0: do that. You do that accent. You do that accent pretty good.
1: It's my friend.
2: It's also uncanny. That's exactly what his friend sounds like.
1: All right, so when you first moved into the neighborhood, now this was going to get uncomfortable, but some friends of mine sent a box of wine over to the house.
0: They did. Great wine. I mean, who does that? Where am I? Instead of getting chocolate chip cookies, or I get this box at my door, and I'm like, oh my gosh, we got 3 bottles of really nice wine. I mean, that was so nice of them.
1: Okay, so this is what I got. They weren't sure if you drank the wine, and they don't know because they never got a note back or anything, because they just dropped it. They did like a
2: dining. Where's he gonna leave the note on his
1: So I don't
2: phone?
1: know. So you want to do a if you want to make a public apology or a thank you? I'm a public apology. A public thank you now.
0: I want to make a public thank you, but like he's saying, it was like a ring and run. So like box of wine, it's like ring and run, and there's no one. I was home. No one rang the doorbell. So
1: they got
0: they
1: nervous. I think
0: dropped it
1: I
0: off.
1: think they got
0: They
1: nervous.
0: left. You know what? Tell them we cannot thank them enough.
1: Okay.
0: And my wife would have 100% wrote him a thank you note because that's who she is. It's just
1: It's
0: there
1: all
0: has
1: love.
0: to be a return address on it.
1: That's what I try
2: That's
1: to
2: so
1: tell them.
2: funny.
1: You know, it's funny though, because sometimes when I get stuff from like listeners, I'm out. Hey, here's some fish dip that I made with my dirty fingers, and some here. I can't do it, man. So, but a box of wine, they're
0: How
1: sealed.
0: come you didn't send me any of your fish dip?
1: It's not me. All right,
0: All
1: Coach.
0: right.
1: As we open up the Castro Novo Grill, I have 10 questions here. You know, coaching in New England, coaching in Green Bay, and then you get here, the heat. How do you like the heat?
0: I think you just get used to it. You
1: God.
0: sweat a lot more, but
1: Yeah.
0: you get used to it. I mean, I don't know. I've kind of enjoyed it.
1: Okay, number two, do you have time as a head coach of a football team to come home and sit on the couch and binge watch? And if you do, what is it?
0: I don't have time to binge watch. If I do have time to go home, usually it's to sit down with my kids, and right now they like watching America's Got Talent because they
2: Oh,
0: just they're young girls
1: you
0: and they
1: guys
0: like
1: watch that
0: watching,
1: one?
0: so I watch them with them. Now, if I like last night I did have time, so I watched Ted Lasso because it makes me
1: Oh, don't
0: laugh and
1: tell,
0: it's like
1: don't
0: a
1: ruin it.
0: feel
1: I
0: good
1: love that
0: show.
1: show. It's a good feel good show.
0: Feel good show. You know, I hate going to
1: Oh,
0: bed like you watch something and you're
1: stressed
0: like, oh
1: out.
0: man. I watched Ted Lasso last night. I just had a smile on my face and I felt good.
1: During COVID, when we were all freaking out, that was the one thing that got
2: Yes.
1: so many of us through, the positivity of it. And it's a coach, so it's got to work for you. Yeah. So are you one of
0: Dude.
1: those? Oh, by the way, don't sleep on Reacher, though. That show is unbelievable. The new season.
0: I'll have to check it out.
1: Are you out of the house at 4 a.m. and like home at 10? Is that how it works?
0: I'm out of the house closer to 5 a.m.
1: Okay.
0: and I like to get in bed right now by 10 because I want to get my sleep. It's a long season. I want to have my energy. I want to remain positive. I used to do the whole wake up at 3 and sleep in my office, but
1: Yeah, that's what I was
0: I
1: getting
0: don't
1: to.
0: believe it anymore. I come in the office, I'm in a good mood, I have a clear head, and I'm ready to go with the players.
1: Do
0: And
1: you get a
0: it's a
1: nap?
0: long season, so I don't want to wear myself out.
1: Do you get a nap like at 2:30 in the afternoon after lunch, or do you go with the Cuban coffee?
0: I
2: Yeah,
0: wish I
2: when
0: could
2: they're all
0: say
2: in individual team meeting
1: Yeah.
2: rooms in their
1: I'll be in
2: individual
1: my office.
2: positions.
1: I'll be
0: I
1: in
0: haven't
1: my
0: taken a
1: office
0: nap since like
1: crashing.
0: fourth grade.
2: This is fourth grade.
1: You know what? We get up at 4 every day. And I just about 2:30 after the gym. I'm like, I gotta lay down. All right. Do you text your players after practice ever?
0: Yeah, if I see something they do good, if I see something they do bad, if I just have a thought, anytime I could text my players anytime.
1: I always wondered about that. It's cool because like if I get text from the boss, my heart races.
2: I get nervous.
1: What is the most South Florida thing you've done since you've been here? Fishing, snorkeling, going to the Keys. Have you done anything like
2: Air
1: that?
2: Boat ride.
1: Yeah.
0: The most South Florida thing I've done is one of my first weekends here. A friend in the neighborhood I met said, "Hey, I want to take you and your family out. I'll pick you up." Instead of picking me up around in a car in the front door, he picked me up in the backyard on a boat. And my kids are like, "Wait a minute, we're going out."
1: I know.
0: So we just walked across the backyard, jumped on a boat, went to another friend's house. I was like, "What? Where are we? Where are we?"
1: You gotta get a. That's your next toy. You're gonna have to get a boat. You gotta get a
0: boat.
1: So
0: if you know anybody, that can help me with a boat, let me know.
1: You ask that question in South Florida, you're gonna have every broker on the planet. And yeah. I do know the guy.
0: All right, let me know. He can send a boat to my front door.
1: Yes,
2: but leave a note somewhere. You can write a note to.
0: So I know who gave
1: his
0: it to
1: name
0: me.
1: Is Jake Leiter, Lighthouse Point Yacht Sales.
0: Tell him to call me.
1: All right. Number six in the Castronova Grill. Have you been getting recognized in public?
0: Yes, especially now that the season started. There's more media. There's more coverage. Yes, people have been very nice, but.
3: Do you have a disguise?
0: Way more than the office.
1: Do you have a disguise
3: that you put on when you don't want to be seen?
0: Usually, I feel like I can always disguise. I'm not very big guy. I just kind of can like sit in a corner and no one notices me. But no, I don't really wear hats. I don't really wear glasses. I don't need to disguise. If someone wants to say something, it's all good.
1: We're talking to the head coach of the Miami Dolphins. Season starts soon. We got played a joint practice with the Giants this week, and then a game.
3: That's right.
1: Jeff Hafley, Coach Haf. So do you take, I just saw a story, Paul McCartney does not take selfies with fans. He'd rather have a one-on-one conversation. Do you take selfies?
0: Sure. If anybody wants a selfie, especially kids. I mean, yeah. I'm more into it. If a kid asks me for a picture, a kid asks me for an autograph, you know, sometimes when, if it's someone like my age, and it's like, all right, you want a selfie with me? No problem, but all right.
2: All right. I'll judge it.
1: Me? Do you realize, here's another question, like what kind of pain? I'm a lifelong Dolphin fan. Lewis is as well. I mean, what we've been through. I mean, you're 32. Have you ever seen a playoff game in your adult life?
2: I've seen playoff games.
0: You haven't seen
1: with
0: the
1: Dolphins.
0: Win.
2: I've seen them. I haven't seen them win.
1: Right. Okay. So do you understand? I guess you do understand the pain because that's why they brought you in.
0: Yeah, for sure. Totally understand the pain. I understand it all.
1: Yeah.
0: It's one of the reasons I wanted to be here.
1: So what do you say like as to us as a fan, like at the season coming up? We need to win. We want to win. We need patience. Where do you say, like the experts
2: but
1: are
2: the
1: saying?
2: The over-under is.
1: All that stuff.
2: What
1: yeah.
2: It is.
1: What do you
0: I
1: say?
0: Think, look, I think everybody understands. I mean, you just said the over-under. I mean, some people might have us at one. Some people might have us at four. I think people understand that. At the same time, I want to make people proud this year on how we play the game. I want to make people proud on how we build this foundation and how we build the culture. And I want people to see what's coming. That's really important to me. I can't control all of that, but I can control how hard we play, how we do things the right way, how we hold people accountable, how hard we compete. And when we build this thing the right way, the foundation is going to be strong. But I can't worry about all that right now. It will come in time, hopefully sooner than later.
2: How, I have a football question whenever you're off the grill.
1: How proud, being a young man that you are, how proud is your family, the folks, everybody in your life? They must be just beside themselves. I mean, I get it just because my son's on the radio. Do you know who he is? Is it like that for you?
0: Yeah, I think my mom's probably proud. She probably watches too much and reads too much. But I'd say the same for my brother and sister and all my family members.
1: Yeah.
0: You know, I've been very fortunate. They've all helped me out a lot. It's been a long journey and it wasn't always easy. I mean, you guys kind of know where I started, and I needed to rely on a lot of people for help at times because I didn't have any money and I needed a lot of help. So I'm just very grateful for all those people, but they're proud.
1: They all going to be here for the opener?
0: They'll be here for the season opener, not this preseason game.
1: Yeah,
0: they'll all be here
1: the
0: for
1: opener,
0: the Kansas
1: yeah.
0: City game.
3: When you go out to dinner, will one of your relatives be like, you know, he coaches the Dolphins? You get that?
0: I hope not.
1: believe me, I got it.
0: My Lewis. Mom might, but no one else.
2: I have a football question. All right, so one thing I noticed is, and this is the only thing, I'm only allowed one football-related question in a game, an interview. In the third and short, and in the goal-to-go, when it was a short yardage run, Achane is who you gave the ball to. Now, a lot of Dolphins fans, well, number one, we converted all of them, which is very new to convert a third and short on the ground, so we appreciate that. But when you using HN, is that a matter of it's preseason, let's see if he's got it in him, or is that a matter of, hey, us Dolphins fans have pigeonholed him as a fast guy, whereas you see he can do the short yardage stuff? Where does that come from? Because we're used to Ollie Gordon, maybe even Jalen Wright being our power back. You used HN.
0: Yeah, I mean, I don't completely know what it was like in the past.
2: Of course,
0: nor am I gonna go down that road, but I don't understand why Achane wouldn't be in that situation. Achane has had more yards after contact than most backs in the NFL. Achane has had more yards per carry than I think anybody actually in the NFL last year. Achane sees and has vision and can get through small spaces as good as anybody that I've ever seen. A lot of the times you put in a big back and they just close their eyes and they just run like kind of guard and get pushed backward. Like Achane's got this ability. I mean, you might run gap scheme and he might hit something out the back door because he sees something. Then he has this ability to just squeak through there. Plus, I think people see him as a small back, but if you see him in person in a uniform, he's got big legs and he's got power in his legs and he's got built-in leverage because he's not very tall. So I just don't quite understand if
2: where
0: your
2: the
0: best
2: disconnect.
0: Player, your best player, keep him in the game, let him get the first down.
1: Bro, and I he love did it. That, man.
2: And he did it, bro. That was awesome.
1: I know.
2: My wife, as soon as we got the third and short, my wife looked at me and was like, did we just convert a third and short on the ground? I'm like, yeah, we did. Dude, we were in. We were in.
1: All right. Can't wait. Can't wait for kickoff.
2: Just so you know how painful it's been for us, that's what we're celebrating,
1: listen,
2: Coach.
1: I love it.
0: I appreciate you celebrating it. Keep celebrating
1: steps,
0: those small
1: baby steps. I'll be at every home game this season. I've already secured the tickets. We will be at training camp Thursday. If you're on your way out, come by, give us a fist bump. We won't ask for a selfie. Yeah, we will.
3: And Coach, can I? Every year, I'm always blown away by the new sports technology. I even heard somebody, I think it was a coach, was saying the other day, not for the Dolphins, but they have chips in their weight rooms now.
2: What coach are you listening to?
3: They're tracking like how many reps players are doing. Like, is there anything new this year that would blow our minds that you guys are tracking or doing?
0: No, to be honest with you, I'm not as worried about this camp. Like, I've been there. You track reps. This guy can only get 20 plays. Like, unless it's like an emergency, I don't even want to hear it. We're just going out and
3: like
0: putting the ball down and playing until I feel like we can't go anymore. I mean, we got to do things in a certain way, and we got to develop a toughness, and we got to play football. So I'm not into all that. I love analytics. I love science data to make sure we stay healthy. But this has been a hard camp that I want to push these guys, and we'll save the science and the data for another year.
1: How about that catch by Caleb Douglas?
2: Bro, and the strength, the mental strength that he stepped out of bounds like two plays before, and like he could be in his head, but then he's like, nah, I'm a gangster. One-handed. Like,
1: in preseason, and Malik with that shotgun arm, very excited.
0: You got great energy, man.
2: I'm sorry. Because that's one thing I was talking to my dad about. Like, whatever culture you've set that a rookie can make such a, let's call it a stupid mistake, that he wasn't even worried about it. He was ready to be a baller two plays later and do something Odell Beckham could only even dream of doing. Like, it was a beautiful thing. You're great.
1: All right, calm down.
0: Hey, calm down. He made a great play.
1: He did. Yeah, and Malik's got a cannon for an arm. It's very excited to see. And thank you. Thank you for your time. You got to get ready for practice. We'll hopefully see you on Thursday. Fins up, as we all say. We love the Dolphins. We welcome you humbly to town. Can't wait to get this show on the road.
0: No, I appreciate it, guys. Thanks for making me laugh.
1: All right, Coach. Great right, talking to you. Enjoy the wine. It was Julio.
2: Enjoy the wine. He already did.
1: Michael.
0: All right, so we got the wine.
1: Yeah.
0: Send the thank you.
1: Yeah.
0: And then let me know when they ship the boat to the front door. I'll leave them one, too.
1: Deal. Okay. Mike Cooley, Al Fernandez, they send their love and the wine. And Anthony at Runway, we'll see you then. Okay, we got to go. Take care, Coach. Be well. What a great guy. What a great
3: He's
1: guy.
3: Good people.
1: Dude. Yeah.
3: He might good be man. Too perfect.
1: He's so good.
2: He is too perfect. He is too perfect.
1: What do you think, Wendy? Was it too
4: like
1: much?
4: Like two thumbs up.
1: Yeah.
4: I thought
1: it was.
4: Like.
1: I like the guy. I really do. He's a gentleman.
4: I do.
1: Dying to hear what my friends think.
2: And he drinks wine.
1: And he got the wine.
2: Got the wine.
4: But you know what? He's not wrong in the situation. He probably had no idea who dropped it off. They didn't even ring the bell. He was home.
3: He must get a lot of guests.
1: They may have rung the bell. They rang the bell.
3: Oh, they tried to get him to come to the
1: bell.
3: Door?
1: I think they rang the bell. I think they dined and dashed. Like, they rang it and walked away.
2: Well, that's the thing. How is he? Who's he going to say thank you to?
1: It was a card. I don't know. I got to get to the bottom of it. But at least, listen, he was a gentleman. And you're, what do you say about you, Lewis? You got good energy? How about if you try to keep that energy up throughout the show? that was cool. They just told me they were going to do a Castronovo $1,000 minute. I didn't know. I didn't realize it was coming, but they're going to need the new show phone number.
2: What is that?
1: Thank you, Lewis. That's that energy.
2: There it is, baby.
1: 833-305-PAUL. I'll tell you when to call, but first, Wendy's going to do the news.
4: All right. Well, we've got riding an e-bike today in Sunny Isles Beach now carries the same rules as driving an actual car. Sunny Isles Beach police will begin ticketing anyone operating an e-bike traveling up to 28 miles per hour under the age of 16. Also, e-bike riders must carry a valid government-issued ID photo, and they are prohibited from operating them on sidewalks. If any underage e-rider is busted, their parents or guardian could be responsible. That's the trick with this
1: thing. Oh, that sucks, because, like, what if the pain in the ass kid took it out of the garage when mom and dad were at work? I mean, it's the parent.
2: My dad wants to give me his e-bike, but why would anyone have an e-bike? Like, as a primary mode of transportation, right?
1: I have one.
2: No, but like if I want a bike,
1: but I never use it. I use my regular bike.
2: Like, where are you? Can I use that in the DCC?
1: No,
2: the e-bike.
1: You can pedal like the rest of us.
2: No, but can I? Like, yes, would they stop me?
1: Marino did. Joe Rose did. Yeah, though.
2: Let's do it. All right, I'll take my dad's e-bike.
4: Right. Yeah, don't do anything crazy, or he's going to be held responsible. Yeah,
1: e-bike crazy.
4: You tickets don't cost anywhere between $250 and $500, so be careful out there. Alcohol is suspected in a boat crash in Broward. It happened Saturday morning. I don't know if you guys saw the video in Fort Lauderdale at Bahia Mar. Fort Lauderdale police say the guy was drunk when he drove his boat into other boats and then into the actual. Yeah.
1: What about
4: bad.
1: The guy that whipped out the gun, though? And he's like, you stay here. I'm like, I don't think you can just pull up just a regular citizen whipping out a piece.
3: Hell yeah.
1: Because a guy was drunk and he hit his boat.
3: Yeah,
1: I can't
3: imagine that's legal.
1: It's not. And that's where I was looking at it. I was arguing with people online because I think that, like, in that instance, I'm just going to call 911 and let them handle it.
2: Yeah.
1: You're pulling a gun out. That is, I think you could get in a lot of trouble for.
3: Secondly, like when the cops do show up and you're sitting there brandishing a firearm, it's probably not an ideal situation either.
1: That was the big question online. Like,
2: and you know, as soon as the cops came, he was trying to speak in code. He's like, so what we have here is a 2315. This young man here was trying to hit and run. It's like, you're not a cop, bro.
1: Yeah.
4: Right. Right. Well, we'll see what happens on that one. Heads up to fishermen. The Brevard Zoo is calling on everyone to be more responsible with their gear. The zoo announcing two loggerhead sea turtles had to be put down after they were entangled in discarded fishing lines and hooks. So be careful when you're out there because it is not good for the turtles. There's hope that some of them can be rehabbed and then returned to the water at some day. But they're actually putting out a warning to all
1: fishermen. In the past, found turtles offshore. Trapped in netting, trapped in fishing line, and we always cut them. It's the most hard. Those poor little guys are like, you know, it sucks. Yeah.
4: Don't. And then I saw soup. Only on Dave. Did you see the video? The hatchlings. They said it's so hot outside, they're getting confused and they're not running directly to the water.
1: Where are they going?
4: Because it's so hot.
1: Were they running A1A?
2: What does that have to do with?
1: You would think they go to the water. It's hot.
2: They're going to the daiquiri bar because it's so hot. They just need a nice ice bath. Yeah,
1: that'd be a reason, right?
4: And more animals. Ginny Lou, a six-year-old pug, gets the dubious distinction of becoming the world's ugliest dog. You know, they do that every year. It's the 50th annual World's Ugliest Dog competition that was held in Santa Rosa, California. The owner says that she's tried for 3 years to be declared the ugliest and finally got it this time. She's going to get a $5,000 reward and the opportunity for Jimmy Lou to appear on a mug root beer can.
3: I don't think
4: any of these dogs, they're so ugly, they're cute, actually.
3: Yeah, that dog's not that ugly. TV right now on the Today Show.
2: It's always a dog that can't put its tongue in its mouth.
3: The tongue's always hanging
2: out. It's always hanging out.
1: This may be a hot take. I hate a flat-faced dog. I'm sorry, Mike.
3: Well.
1: I mean, they can't breathe.
2: Well, it's not flat
1: hot.
2: Because the tongue extends.
3: I mean, a pug, I mean, I like them. I mean, I know it's not healthy.
1: Isn't that a French bulldog?
3: No, that's a pug.
2: That's a pug. I've seen.
1: I would not want that dog with the tongue hanging out.
2: You know what?
4: I couldn't deal with the breathing.
2: There must have been not a lot of contestants, because that's not the ugliest of the world's ugliest dogs.
3: Normally they're like losing their hair.
1: All ragged.
3: Half an ear hanging off. Like, this dog's really not that bad of shape. Besides the tongue.
1: We gotta hit it, Wendy. You want to grab Ashley real quick here?
3: Oh, that's right, Ashley from New York.
1: Every now and then, Mr. Castronova will dine with a listener. Remember the guy that called in from the Abe and Louis? And I said, if you're ever in Abe and Louis, the listener, and I went and hung out with him.
3: Remember, he took Renee Meow Flores to his first seafood
1: right
3: lunch.
1: So when I said on the air on Friday or Thursday last week, whenever, that I was going to be in White Plains, Ashley, who's famous for saying thank you on the show, reached out and said, hey, I live a block or so from where you're going to be. Why don't we? And we got together. Hi, Ashley.
5: Hi.
1: I didn't know you were going to kind of mosey into my private dinner that was supposed to be a business dinner, and you kind of weaseled your way in, but that's fine.
5: Sure, even though I was invited to stay.
1: Well, I didn't invite you.
2: By who?
1: Turns out, Wendy, she's one of you in your tribe, and my buddy, and my buddy that joined me is also a tribal member. And while I was at the bar getting drinks, you know, you guys are having your little Jewish party, and you decided to he invited you to dinner.
2: What's a Jewish party? Dreidels?
1: You know, they had dreidels going, talking about Hanukkah. It was
5: Shabbat dinner.
4: Did you make a match, Paul?
1: Huh?
2: Ooh, did you make a match?
1: Oh, he's married.
5: He's married.
1: And
2: are you sad about that, Ashley?
1: She would have liked him. He's a good-looking guy.
2: He's
1: a good-looking guy. We had a nice time. No, Ashley, we had a great time. The White Plains seems like a cool area, but I think you should move to Florida. You probably do better.
5: You know, not really my thing, but, you know, I wanted to say that, as usual with Paul, weird things happen, and there was, an interesting couple outside the restaurant.
1: Oh, the smoking the weed in public thing?
5: Yeah, with the 6-inch joint.
1: Yeah, I...
3: Was it a joint or a blunt?
1: A blunt, right?
5: It was big.
1: And they were smoking in public. And then I went to to take a hit, but it had tobacco in it.
2: It was a spliff.
1: Whatever the hell it was. Why would you put tobacco in pot?
2: I don't know, because the British do it, and they saw it in a movie.
5: I don't know. But the guy was trying to tell me that the restaurant sells horse, and he was asking me if I've ever had the horse.
1: Yeah, the guy was a nut. And... A complete nut. A street nut. And then as he leaves, he goes, by the way, I laced that with PCP.
3: Oh, thank God you did not smoke that.
1: I know.
2: Did it make you want to go hit it again?
1: I wanted to hit him in the mouth.
2: Dude.
1: But anyway, it was lovely seeing you, doll.
5: It was good seeing you, too. We had a good time.
1: Thank you.
5: We had a good time. And Sonny was well behaved.
1: Yeah, Sonny. The rest
2: of you're a criminal.
1: I brought the dog.
2: You're a war criminal.
1: Wait. So I go to my dog can't stay in a hotel room, Mike.
3: I know. That's a problem.
1: Without barking. And it happened at 1:30 in the morning, actually. I'm asleep, and two drunks come walking into the hotel, you know, like in the middle of the night. Ah, I can hear them laughing, and Sonny, the whole place is shaking. Oh, but anyway, I'm like, I got to eat dinner. And I'm like, where am I going to eat? I'm looking for an outdoor table. So I go down to the bar, and I said to the guy, I called the guy in advance, Jonathan at the Red Horse in White Plains, and I go, he's the manager. And I said, can I bring my dog in? He goes, yeah, okay, whatever. I walk in, I give the guy $20. He sets up a table. He was so happy, he didn't expect a tip. That goes back to what Luke, you said. Tip these people and you get anything you want. And Sonny sat in the restaurant under the table, didn't say a word.
2: Just quiet, nice.
1: Were you
2: feeding him?
1: I was feeding him Branzino.
3: Smart. Dropping little pieces.
1: Here's an oyster with a little mignonette.
2: If you hear him whimper, he's just like, all right, here, take some.
1: Oh, yeah, we were giving him a piece of pork chop. He was happy.
2: That's funny.
1: He was happy. All right, I got to go, Ash.
5: Thank you.
1: 833-305. Paul's the phone number. If you want $1,000, you may get that chance. It's the Castronovo $1,000 Minute. That comes up next. 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
6: It's time for Paul Castronovo's $1,000 Minute.
1: So our new phone number is 833-305-PAUL, and I just noticed that we had a caller on who fell off. That's why we always choose a backup for the Castronovo $1,000 Minute, and that backup is in Miami, Florida, and his name is Ricky. Hi, Ricky.
22: Hey, what's up, man? Finally.
1: What do you say? Jeez. Good. It's about time you got through, dude.
22: Jeez, I'm always a bridesmaid, man. I've been the backup like 7 times.
1: Well, you made it. You're good.
2: You know, put him back on the backup. Awesome. I don't think he's ready.
1: He's ready.
22: Come on now.
1: All right. I got 20 questions. Answer them in 60 seconds. I'm sorry, 10 questions. Answer them in 60 seconds. I'll pay you a grand. Out of my own pocket.
3: You know, you usually quiz one of us off the air. You have not been doing that lately. I don't know what's going on.
2: Well, you're very confident in your question.
3: Is that what it is?
1: Part of it is that I'm a little behind today, and I'll never catch up. But starting tomorrow, because also from Maine, I got to call you on the phone. I got to go on Zooms and all that. You know, Ricky, what do you do for work?
22: I take X-rays, X-ray tech.
1: All right, so you're probably smart. Yeah,
22: a little bit. I don't know.
1: All right.
22: Probably not.
1: Let's go with I'll start with question number one. Answer them as quickly as you can. I would be honored to pay you. You ready?
22: Oh, yes. Let's do this.
1: Name something in your fridge other than eggs. Go.
22: Butter.
1: Number two, what coffee chain makes the Frappuccino?
22: Starbucks.
1: Number three, what classic board game involves forming words from letter tiles with point values?
22: Scrabble.
1: Number four, what is the name of the fictional city where Batman lives?
22: Gotham City.
1: Number five, what is the only U.S. state that begins with the letter P?
22: Pennsylvania.
1: Number six, what actress played Rachel Green on Friends?
22: That's Jennifer Aniston.
1: Number seven, who was the first U.S. president to resign from office?
22: Nixon.
1: Yes. Number eight, what movie features the line, "Nobody puts baby in a corner"?
22: That's Dirty Dancing.
1: Number nine, what year did the iPhone go on sale?
22: Oh, geez. 2002.
1: No. Maybe I should run these by Lewis.
22: That was
1: epic.
22: Man.
1: Richard, you got nine. You got to nine. The year was 2007, by the way.
22: Oh, man.
1: 5 stinking years.
3: 2002.
22: Come on.
1: I should just give it to you, right?
23: Come on, man. Come on.
1: Jeez, Pete. That was awesome.
22: I was so close.
2: Brother, the way
22: he
2: was.
22: I've been waiting for a while now.
2: He was cool as a cucumber.
1: I know.
3: He was.
1: He's very laid
3: so
1: back.
3: Quick.
1: By the way, you were at 55. You were at 55 when you you got it wrong, so.
3: It was feasible.
22: Okay.
3: If it was really
22: good. Yeah. I might have made it.
1: All right.
22: I don't know.
1: Nice meeting you.
22: Thank you, guys.
1: Have a hectic
22: I'll be
1: day.
22: Back, though.
1: Try again sometime. The questions will be harder.
2: Way harder.
1: Lightning rounds
3: they
1: coming up.
3: Easy.
1: I got to jump. Next.
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2: Holy moly! Ladies and gentlemen, the lightning round, where we take the biggest stories, remove all journalism, and add the crap the FCC says you shouldn't do. We start with happy news. We're going to get a little sad news. We're going to have some major celebrity news. But Elizabeth Olsen had her first baby.
3: Good for her.
2: Hey, Mama. Twins.
3: Congratulations.
2: Yeah. I don't have a stupid celebrity name yet. I'll get to it. Our whole team and staff are watching. Meanwhile, Brad Pitt, we're just learning, can't watch porn. Do you know why?
3: Yeah.
2: Why?
3: Because him and I are very similar in this.
4: I mean, I can't.
2: What is your answer?
3: Bad acting.
2: Yes, that's what he said.
3: Gets you out. It's why I've never done role play.
2: You don't have to watch the whole.
3: Oh, no. I love the bad acting, but like role playing, I've never done it because I know if the person I'm with is not fully committed to the character and I see them break once, that's going to get me out. I'm going to be flaccid. I'm going to be, I can't do this.
2: I don't need serious. I don't need a little story. I don't need to, like...
4: Which is pretty rare these days.
2: I know.
4: It's kind of ended.
2: That's what I'm saying. Isn't it just clips?
4: From my experience.
2: When was the last time you went on there, Brad? All right. Lightning round! Snakes! Why'd it have to be snakes news? Harrison Ford will play Indiana Jones one more time. But... So he jumps on stage at the Disney D23 convention over the weekend and announced that he's the actual model for Disney's new attraction, Indiana Jones and the Myth of the Jade Serpent, which is under construction at Animal Kingdom, the former site of Dinoland USA, which closed this year. So this is a Disney story.
3: Yeah.
2: A new indie ride or attraction? What is it?
3: I love it. They have one in Disneyland, California.
2: That
3: if thing? It's that ride here, it's going to be the best.
2: Really?
4: Is it just a coaster? Ride. Or
3: Yeah, pretty good one.
4: Getting chased by a big-ass ball and all that stuff.
3: That's involved, yeah.
2: Lightning round. Heroes actress Hayden Panettiere died yesterday, 36 years old, no cause of death. Celebrity near-death news, Cobra Kai villain Martin Cove. Remember him?
4: I don't know if I do.
2: He's the bad guy from all the movies, from all the Karate Kid movies.
4: Oh, okay, yeah, blonde guy.
2: That guy, yeah, he runs the dojo that the bad guy's trained at, yeah. He had to be rescued from his house in Tennessee by boat, along with his dog and the girlfriend, due to floodwaters. That's suspicious.
3: No mercy.
4: Yes.
5: That's suspicious.
2: Thank you. This is a
5: weird.
2: This is going to be a tough one to get through, guys. Much like the moon landing, the Kennedy assassination, 9/11, you're going to remember where you were when you heard this news about the band Slipknot, unless you're actually a fan of Slipknot, and then in case you'll probably be in a Walmart parking lot. But the story goes... Their bass player, Sid Wilson, has left the band after 28 years.
3: And I quit.
2: Well, here's the best part of the story. They hit him with the... they posted it. And they hit him with the old, "We wish him well in his future endeavors." Like, nothing says rock and roll like the same sentence HR used when they fired the accountant. Yeah. I mean, like...
3: "We wish him well in his future endeavors."
2: Yeah, like, "We don't like you anymore."
3: Yeah,
2: and, but they did have a gathering at Dave & Buster's. They're going to get together.
3: Oh, nice.
2: All right, jumping to shark news. Jack's back. Johnny Depp is in talks to return as Jack Sparrow for Pirates of the Caribbean 6 because apparently Hollywood has finally run out of things to reboot.
3: Hold on. Didn't he say he wouldn't reprise Jack Sparrow for 100 alpacas and... You don't remember the...
2: No, I don't, but, you know, he hasn't worked...
4: Was that pre-cancellation?
2: My man hasn't worked in a bit, so, yeah.
3: It was during the trial between him and the girl that pooped on his bed that he was like, "I'm done acting." And they were like, what if they offered you 100...
2: Yeah, Johnny, here's about $700 million. Oh, I'm acting.
3: He's 63 years old. That's an old-ass pirate.
2: Ah, man,
4: he kind of works for that kind of role.
2: Yeah, you know, yeah, right. He could be the old pirate and then introduce the young... The new young... Yeah,
4: he comes out of retirement to fight the new guy.
2: He slept with a wench and...
3: As a kid?
2: And has a kid that he just meets who's a kid pirate. But he's trying to break dad out of the pirate. You know, no more pillaging, no more rape.
3: He's trying to... Dude, this is the Godfather, but with pirates? Like, he's trying to fix the family?
2: Just when I thought I was out, they pull me back in, mate.
3: Don't ask me about my business.
2: Yeah, I like it. And he's out of the puffy shirt. They're not wearing puffy shirts. It's a whole new look.
3: Day.
2: Yeah, lightning round.
3: Is that Somali?
2: Speaking of giant movie franchises, a Star Wars collector took a Star Wars blaster prop through security, TSA. He attached a note that said, "This is a cosplay prop. It is not functional, but it's expensive. Please be careful. Thanks." The TSA opened the gun case, inspected the blaster, and wrote a note back that read, "Hey, that was pretty cool." That's like the nicest TSA interaction anyone's had since pre-9/11. Because normally you just get the sourpuss. I don't get a lot of love back and forth with those people. Joey Chestnut is an abject failure.
4: Oh, no.
2: The world's most foremost competitive eater was beat again, this time in a tater tot eating contest, edged out by two fans.
3: Two fans? Yes. Not even professionals?
2: Who tag-teamed a tray of pots.
3: Oh, wait.
4: Yeah. First two on one.
2: This is like Michael Phelps getting his ass kicked at a kiddie pool. This is terrible.
3: It's two on one. That's not fair.
4: Yeah, I'll go.
2: He's Joey Chestnut.
4: I swear, he's been doing more competitions than CNN.
2: I know. He must.
4: It's like every week we got a new one to report on.
3: Right. These gambling debts.
4: Yeah, he needs the money too.
2: This one got me. Wendy, this is bitter or not, because some of Taylor Swift and Travis Kelce's wedding guests are upset because they had to sign a non-disclosure agreement. Mm-hmm. And now Travis and he's talking about the wedding in public, and this is what the source says. So the bride and groom are allowed to talk about it, but we aren't. It feels like there's always one rule for Taylor and another for everyone else. Everyone else is expected to pretend we weren't even there. I'm thinking
6: she's the gatekeeper of the info, right?
2: Welcome to celebrity wedding. Like, did you not want to go? Is this just Blake Lively being bitter for not being invited?
4: Could be that.
6: Yeah, she was.
4: And remember, we had wondered if they were ever going to put it out on any kind of Netflix special or anything. Right. I guess not.
2: Have we heard anything about it? Like, I know that Tom Hanks fell asleep. Rita Wilson said he fell asleep there, but they didn't say. We know that Adam Sandler did
4: officiated. Right?
2: Yeah, but what else do we know? What else do we know about it?
3: We got a football coach coming on. Oh no, I did not text my friend. No.
4: Your friend went?
6: Oh. That was the insider information we were supposed to get.
2: Mr. Kozar himself. He knows I don't know if he was invited. But I'll ask that. You're supposed to ask him. Beautiful people news. Cindy Crawford is the famous supermodel.
4: Pepsi commercial.
2: And her husband Randy Gerber. They have a child named Kaia Gerber. This child is maybe the most beautiful thing you've ever seen in your life. She's a woman, right? Anyway, she said that she was exercised as a child by Cindy Crawford. She said...
3: I've exercised the demons?
2: No, like an exorcism.
3: Yeah.
2: Yeah, they...
4: What?
2: She said, "I do feel as though I attract beings from another dimension in a very casual and chill way." Which is probably pretty the most Malibu sentence ever spoken.
3: In a very casual and chill way. They just love my vibe.
2: So she goes, "You know how they exercised her? They played a didgeridoo all over me. That's how they did the exorcism." Now, I don't know her as an actor, but I looked her up. She stars in something called The Shards with Homer Gere, the son of Cindy Crawford's ex-husband Richard Gere. And these two, they may be the most beautiful offspring ever, the two of them together. Yeah. It's really, I mean.
4: Dare I say Kai is more attractive than her mom? Well, you're
2: looking at Cindy Crawford in her 50s, 60s. Cindy Crawford, you couldn't.
3: I'm looking at the picture of both of them together.
2: I'll take the mom all day.
3: She's a stunning old woman.
2: The mom is Cindy Crawford, the goat.
6: Oh, my gosh, you guys. Yeah.
4: I remember the commercials and everything else. Her daughter is very attractive, too.
2: Look up Homer Gere. Look at that picture right there. There they are together. They are beautiful. That's that Richard Gere's kid. See the two of them walking?
3: That kid looks like a dork with rosacea. What do you mean?
2: What are you looking at? No, the upper left.
3: Oh, upper
2: with
3: left.
2: The tie.
4: Oh, that guy.
2: That's them. They are hot. That is a hot couple.
3: Stunning guy. My God. Okay, that guy's good looking.
2: Yeah, they're on the cover of Vogue, the couple. He's beautiful.
3: That rosacea-infested brat. I had no idea who that was, but this guy's good. Her brother.
2: God, you're so nasty, Lewis. Anyway, that's today's lightning round.
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0: craziness was an Olympic sport, he'd come in fourth, just so he didn't have to get up on that podium. 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
1: Hey, it's 9:45. Well, at this point in the program, here on Baby Boomer Recognition Day.
2: Is that a real thing? Did you make that
1: up? I swear to God. You know how we get the list of days?
2: I didn't see it on my list.
1: I saw it on mine. It was on the complete sheet.
3: You guys got different lists.
2: The AARP catalog this month.
1: Such a jerk. God, ageism running rampant on this program. What did we learn today during the show?
2: Well, we learned a lot from Dolphins coach,
1: I thought that
2: Jeff
1: was
2: Hafley.
1: I thought that was a nice interview.
2: Actually, did we learn a lot from him? We learned we love the guy.
1: Yeah.
2: We did learn that,
1: right.
2: But he doesn't give up much. He's a smart coach. He doesn't give up too many details that
1: no, but he's friendly. Friendly. He's nice. He doesn't seem like he's put out. Listen, it's his first year. He hasn't even coached a season yet. About 5 years from now, it'll be like, what? He'll be back. Yeah. He'll be like Belichick. What?
3: He sounds like he knows what he's doing, and I like that he doesn't need to answer to what we want. And he's like, man, we only got one series. And I was like, well, yeah, he got a full game's worth in practice. Well, you want me to do that just for you? No, I'm doing my thing.
2: And it is so refreshing. Look, we love Coach Mike McDaniel, great guy.
3: Excuse me?
2: But
1: we loved Coach McDaniel.
2: That's past tense. He is on the other end of the spectrum, and it's a refreshing
1: spectrum.
3: No, he's definitely on the spectrum for sure.
1: That's a night. We're not disparaging. Things we learned on the show today.
3: I don't know how to order alcohol.
1: I was just going to say, yeah, apparently I need to walk up and say, I need a Casamigos on the rocks with lime,
2: split.
1: As opposed to going, give me a tequila, what kind of tequila have you? It's on me. The bartenders don't have to rattle off every brand they have, or else I'm getting the well. I'm getting a rack brand or whatever they call it, the garbage. Yeah.
2: Yeah, there were a few people coming at you.
3: Are you looking through the talkbacks now?
1: Yeah, really? Play them back. I'll listen to them.
4: Them bartenders just being nice because you Paul Casanova. Listen, you a grown man. I'm pretty sure you're going to have the same tequila at the last bar that you're going to have at this bar. Just tell that man Casamigo on the rocks. Stop looking to be pampered.
1: Bro, he didn't know who I was.
4: Drink.
1: He had no idea it was me.
4: I have spoken.
1: I like that. He had no idea it was me. He was just some guy at a bar, and I was like, I think I'll have a tequila. And I was like looking at the bar to see where what the brands were like up there, and I couldn't. I was like, and then he just poured me Rotka. No, I don't think that's on me, bro.
3: So are we supposed to, what did we learn to say, hey, what tequila do you have? Or hey, what bourbon do you have? And then choose from there?
1: Listen, if you walk up to some hotel lobby bar with a wood, and you know you're sitting there, and
3: mahogany.
1: It's just you and the bartender. It's mahogany, or it's something. That's one thing, and you know you're sitting there, and you go, yeah. But if you go to a tiki bar and there's three deep, and everybody's in tank tops and they're sweating, and there's, tell me what you got, dude.
2: I'm sorry. Yeah, I guess he was in a rush and just trying to get the drink out.
3: But... Oh, another thing I learned.
1: What did you learn, Lewis?
3: Paul, you suck at road trips.
1: Yeah.
3: You packed one sandwich for a 4-hour drive.
1: I hope we get through the show without mentioning that again.
3: You didn't get chips, no combos.
2: I said it a million times. Look, that's the one time you cheat, you eat some junk. Because, again, you got the dog in the car. It's an excuse to go through the drive-thru.
1: Listen, and here's the thing. I got to the hotel room starving. Starving.
3: And yeah,
1: I had
3: dude.
1: A piece of chocolate that was like a welcome.
3: But you're get.
1: I hate it.
3: See,
1: and
3: I'll
1: I
3: get
1: it.
3: Gas station snacks. You will get fast food. I want snacks that I can be picking at the whole
1: trip. I don't want to be getting off the friggin' road and stopping with the dog
2: well,
1: to go in and get a Crystal
2: you gotta
1: Burger.
2: You got to stop to get gas.
1: I didn't need gas.
2: Get my food.
1: The car had
2: a leak.
1: The tank had 500 miles to the gallon, and my trip was.
2: Good Lord, what were you driving?
3: The car
1: a
3: also.
1: Nissan Rogue.
3: Oh, you're not in your car because your car was here.
1: Yeah, not my car.
3: I was going to say, your car is dog mode. You can leave the dog in the

0: didn't have that car. No, and let me say this one. I would never take a Tesla on a road trip over 2 hours because you got to charge it like every 15.
1: That's right.
0: That would suck. Until they have a car that goes 600 miles, I ain't going. I ain't renting. I'm done.
2: How many miles can it go?
0: It says 238 on mine.
2: But that varies based on how much
0: and
2: air
0: how fast I'm going. If I'm going 80 and the ACs are going, forget
3: you're charging
0: it.
3: Your phone. You're pulling from the battery there to the phone.
2: Right, you're blasting your music.
0: Mike Anderson, what did you learn today?
2: I learned that I do not trust guys.
0: Let's go through it.
2: Men in general, no. One that I didn't get to, guys that wear way too much cologne.
0: Ralph. I swear to God.
4: And he should not be trusted.
0: When he walks in the building, you're like, oh, Aramis.
2: But I get wearing cologne, and I wear cologne. But when you can smell them 50 yards ahead, it's something weird about it. What are you trying to do?
3: Can you run through your five? Because there was one of them that I'd never thought of.
0: Men with fanny packs, men over 40 wearing their hat backwards, skinny jeans, face tattoos, and a guy with a Bluetooth earpiece in when he's not on the phone. I don't trust any of them.
3: That guy I hate.
2: Which one?
3: The one that keeps his AirPods in.
0: He's a realtor, and he's wearing...
3: Oh, for me, they're contractors.
0: Oh, no.
3: They're contractors that always have the AirPods in, and then, like, are you listening to something? No, bro, I'm here.
0: This is my problem.
3: And then out of nowhere, he'll be like, he'll tap, give me one second, and then he'll tap it.
0: My wife... She forgets it's in. Like when she's running.
3: My wife has that problem too.
2: Not gonna do it.
0: Let's go. Let's wrap up the show on that note. Let's go home now. I'm done.
5: Bye bye.
0: Yeah, have a heck.
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6: Will do.
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kinda come with me because you look so fine that I really wanna make you mine. I said you look so fine that I really wanna make you mine. 4, 5, 6, come on and get your kicks. 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
2: 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Over the weekend, I got carded. The cashier said that the AI camera picked my face up as a person under the age of 30. Maybe AI isn't so bad after all. No, really, it is.

0: 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Also a shot to win those with the Castronova Show this week. 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
7: This is the Big 105.9 forecast.
8: Starting off your week with mostly clear skies, very small chance of showers, and it's going to be very hot and humid. We are under a heat advisor in both Miami-Dade and Broward. Highs in the upper 60s in Fort Lauderdale, upper 60s as well in Homestead, and tonight lows in the 80s. Mix of sun and clouds for tomorrow with highs in the upper 90s. Get news, traffic, and weather around the clock when you set News Radio WIOD on your iHeartRadio app presets. I'm Claudia, and that's your weather.
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0: 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Paul Castronovo show all fancy with their new hotline, and they've got concert tickets for you to win all this week. Jefferson Starship will be at the Parker in October. That's at 6:30. And just after 8, Aziz Ansari at the Hard Rock Live, October 9th. 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

0: 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A hot week it will be, excessively so, thanks to the Saharan dust, which will thwart most rain chances and just make it delectably steamy.
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0: 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It's me, Kimba. A chance for you to be in Vegas next month, 18th and 19th, the iHeartRadio Music Festival. Muse, Weezer, Goo Goo Dolls will be playing. 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

0: Big 105.9, it is Kimba from the But Why category. Strange food combination. Some are available here, some not so much, like the Oreo KFC fried chicken cookie where the cream filling is 11 herbs and spices. Just sounds so nasty. Strawberry shortcake pork rinds or strawberry jalapeno spread. Or perhaps you'd like some chili lime pickle bites. Is everybody pregnant right now? Is that what's happening? I'm just going to be over here with my goodles.
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5: This is the Big 105.9 forecast.
6: Starting off your week with mostly clear skies, very small chance of showers, and it's going to be very hot and humid. We are under a heat advisor in both Miami-Dade and Broward. Highs in the upper 60s in Fort Lauderdale, upper 60s as well in Homestead, and tonight lows in the 80s. Mix of sun and clouds for tomorrow with highs in the upper 90s. Get news, traffic, and weather around the clock when you set News Radio WIOD on your iHeartRadio app presets. I'm Claudia, and that's your weather.
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0: 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Jefferson Starship will be there about a week later on their Runaway Again tour, and Three Dog Night will be there in December. 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

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Another shot at a trip to Vegas for the iHeartRadio Music Festival presented by Capital One. 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Keep it here on Big.

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0: You'd like to get to some of the good shows here in South Florida, wouldn't you? 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
1: Of course we do, as always, Jason.
0: Let's see. 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

0: It's summertime. You ever sit in your house and you're inside and you're like, man, it's damn hot. Maybe some of the design choices you have made are causing your house to be warmer than it should. It is Big 105.9. Franny, please give us a little bit more detail on some of this.
1: I will. And I have like sympathy for you, Jason, because I know you've been dealing with some AC issues. Woo-hoo. So if you have any of these decor choices in your house, you better get rid of them. So Good Housekeeping was talking about this. This is the keeping the heat in your home. I think obvious, dark decor, right? Paint, colors, yeah. Even all that. That dark color absorbs more heat.
0: Okay. Now, I'm thinking like dark grays and, you know, darker blues and stuff like that. Or maybe darker purples or weird. Like my folks got a dark purple wall in their house, but it's on the hottest part of their house.
1: Which is actually, they're actually really trending right now when it comes to homes. Because it used to be the light grays and the whites and the creams. And now it's the darker colors. But it is too damn hot for that. Now you may have to spend some extra money to get yourself some nice bedding because that synthetic bedding, the plastic-based fabric, that stores heat. Plus, it's super uncomfortable.
0: Anything that's like polyester or something like
1: that.
0: Yes. Oh, wow.
1: Yep.
0: Okay.
1: Yep. Toss that. Window treatment. This one's interesting, right? They say use light and sheer curtains in the summer, which I can totally appreciate. And then you just get the darker curtains for when it's nighttime.
0: I figured blackout curtains would be good for blocking out the heat, though, no?
1: Well, don't do it during the day. That's the issue. At night, go right ahead. The incandescent light bulbs is on there. And then finally, I know how much you love that shag rug. Just kidding. They say wool rugs are a no. I think wool anything in Florida should be a big fat no.
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0: I mean, you appreciate a good laugh, don't you? They say it's the best medicine when you're down, the laughter brings you up, or when you just need to get a break away from something. Funniness is the key.
1: Absolutely, Jason. Are you going to tell me something funny? Because I definitely need to hear it today.
0: I am not a funny man.
1: Dang it.
0: Aziz Ansari is, and so is Paul Castronovo. And if you'd like to score tickets to see Aziz Ansari, he's going to be at Hard Rock Live on October 9th. 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

0: You always like it when the bad guy gets what he deserves in TV shows and movies. But what if it actually happens to the real life actor in person? It is Big 105.9, Jason and Franny with you. Franny, I think that all of us loved Karate Kid, right?
1: Oh, absolutely. I used to do that crane move all the time.
0: And then comes Cobra Kai, the show which I think is one of Netflix's most watched shows. Everybody loved Cobra Kai, right?
1: It is so cheesy, but I am here to eat all that cheese up. I love it.
0: One of the villains, probably the main villain in both Karate Kid and Cobra Kai, was John Kreese, right?
1: Yep.
0: Apparently, his real name is Martin Cove. He had to be rescued from his Tennessee home by boat along with his girlfriend and his dog due to rising floodwaters. He thinks it happened because the area is being overdeveloped and all that. There's been a lot of storms going through that area. John Kreese had to be saved the other day. Now, fun story about that, and I had no idea about this, but one of my wife's best friends actually hooked up with that guy.
1: Really?
0: Yeah.
1: Does she have any photographic evidence? Because I would like to see this.
0: Yeah, right? Pixar, it didn't happen, right? Now, I met this person 15 years ago. She worked at a cigar bar that he attended in Melbourne on regular basis, Melbourne, Florida. And they actually had a little fling and hooked up.
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0: 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It's a right protected by the people. Celebrate our 250 years of freedom safely. If you see something, say something. Report suspicious behavior to local authorities. The right to celebrate, the duty to stay alert.
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9: While ESPN reports the NBA has found no evidence that the Clippers funneled money through sponsors to pay Kawhi Leonard, the leak says the article contains numerous insignificant inaccuracies. The Vikings make it official, placing linebacker Jamal Adams on season-ending IR. He was hurt Saturday against the Giants. And rookie Drew Stevens has reportedly won the starting kicking job of the Commanders as Washington will release Jake Moody. I'm Frank Arity.
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0: you like to go see Great White and Slaughter? They'll be at the Parker on October 1st. Going to be a kick-ass show. Would you like to go? Of course you would. How can they score tickets, Franny?
1: Jason, we don't make you jump through hoops. 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

0: You and a friend could be on your way to Vegas in just about a little over a month. We'll fly you out there. We will give you tickets to the iHeartRadio Music Festival. We will put you up in a hotel. We'll also give you $1,000. Now, if that's not a trip you want, I don't know what is.
1: Right. If you don't want it, I'll take it, Jason. And all you have to do is be listening for keywords. We give you three chances a day. The next one is happening at 5:25.

0: All right, you might remember the Miami Marine Stadium. It's iconic right there, Virginia Key. You can watch Power Race Boats, concerts. Jimmy Buffett's played there. Even Elvis Presley has played there. Well, it might actually come back. It is big, 105.9. Franny, have you ever even seen this thing in person?
1: So I've seen it from the water, right? I've never actually been there. Obviously, it closed back in 92, so I couldn't have been able to go there to watch any shows. But it really is historical, and it looks like tomorrow, voters are going to decide whether they're going to allow the city to partner up with a private company so they can bring it back to its former glory.
0: Absolutely. They're trying to bring it back to what it was before Hurricane Andrew destroyed it. I remember going there as a little kid and just being like, wow, this is really cool.
1: How cool would it be to see a concert there? Like a floating concert. They said in 85, Jimmy Buffett, after his show, just jumped right into the water.
0: Absolutely. Such a cool, iconic piece of Miami, and I hope to see it come back to life here at Real.
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0: Speaking of Ozzy, Franny, you remember, I believe we were talking just a couple of weeks ago, he's going to have a special haunted house dedicated to him at Halloween Horror Nights this year.
1: Yeah, I'm so excited about it. 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

0: If you're a fan of Aziz Ansari, you're a fan of laughing, you're a fan of Hard Rock Live, we've got some fantastic news for you. It is Big 105.9. Franny, we're going to get them hooked up with tickets to see Aziz Ansari. Well, it's not us. It's Paul, right?
1: Yeah, it is. It is Paul Castronovo's show. Listen, I'm a fan, loved him since Parks and Rec, and so this is going to be so good. All you have to do is be listening to Paul at 8:05 a.m. and play Florida Man or Not.

0: It is the Jason and Franny Show. Thank you for hanging out today. It is time to get weird.
1: Let's get weird. Let's get weird. Let's get weird.
2: All right, Jason, you know that there's been a lot of unintended side effects with the GLP-1 weight loss drug.
0: Yeah. Like Ozempic butt.
2: Yeah, Ozempic butt. Yes, the pancake booty. Some are good, right? It helps you cut down on drinking. And I don't know, this could be good or bad depending on if you want a child, because there is an Ozempic baby boom going on. A professor who studies appetite and hormones at the University of Cambridge points out that these GLP-1 meds, they slow down the body's metabolism that affects drugs like blood thinners, statins, even contraceptives.
0: Oh, no, that's not
2: good. Oh, yes. So if you're taking your birth control and you're like, how the hell did I still get pregnant? Yeah, they're saying Ozempic has a potential to mess with that timing in a way that can be, well, either paternally and maternally inconvenient, depending on you want a little one or not.
0: Well, from birth to death, okay, you're probably not having a good day if you're already in the hospital, right?
2: Yeah, seems like you wouldn't be.
0: And then you look out the window, and there's the Grim Reaper standing on the roof staring at you.
2: Oh my God, he's here to take me. That's what I'm thinking.
0: You're kind of freaking out a little bit, right?
2: Yeah.
0: That's exactly what happened at a hospital in Wales. This dude is 26 years old. His name is Leon Gillespie. He climbed onto the roof dressed head to toe in black, wearing a hood and carrying what looked like a long blade, a sickle, if you will.
2: That's so messed up.
0: He stood there staring down at staff and visitors for about 50 minutes while police and firefighters were called in. And when he went to court, he said, "I wasn't dressed as the Grim Reaper. I was just a crow." Yeah. Okay, buddy. He pled guilty to causing a nuisance and was fined 200 euro.
2: Funny, but twisted.
0: Listen, I think it's kind of a dick move to do that, but I also thought it was kind of funny too. He had to pay additional fines, blah, blah, blah, blah, blah. What a douchebag. But you're right, Franny, kind of funny.
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13: 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The U.S. has already qualified as hosts of that Olympic Games. 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

0: You love going to live shows. 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And perhaps you really like Goo Goo Dolls, too. 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

0: maybe you walked in the classroom, everybody sat down, teacher says, guess what? 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

0: You want to go on a trip, but you can't afford it. 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

0: Were you a piece of crap kid and have to have an exorcism performed on you because you were such a brat? No.
1: No, well, that's pretty extreme.
0: Pretty extreme. Well, it happened. It is Big 105.9. Cindy Crawford's kid, Franny, had to perform. I'm sorry, Cindy Crawford had to perform an exorcism on her kid, Kai Garber, using an Australian wind instrument called a didgeridoo. Apparently she was so bad, she had to get the demons exorcised from her.
1: Wow. Now, Jason, yeah. I've apologized to my mom as an adult because I was such a little S-head when I was a teenager, but never have I ever had to be exorcised. The heart is a blue.

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We want to get you there. 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She's a

0: You're going to love this headline. Woman spray paints her dead bush green. It is Big 105.9.
1: So many questions.
0: Go ahead. What are your questions? Yeah.
1: Okay, so are we talking about like her hedge? Is that what we're saying? Front yard?
0: I'm glad that your mind did not go immediately to the gutter, Franny. Yes, we are talking about her hedge. Have you ever lived in an HOA, by the way, Franny?
1: No. Well, okay, so I have rented, but I knew when I was buying my home, Jason, I did not want to deal with an HOA.
0: I have an HOA at my house. Thankfully, they're very, very, very hands-off on most things, almost too hands-off because they're certain
1: things. Which is almost unheard of.
0: Yeah. This woman's HOA is a pain in the ass, right? They keep charging her $45 in penalties over and over and over again because she has a dead bush in front of her house.
1: So her bush is brown and they don't like it. They want it to be green.
0: Correct. So what did she do? She just went and got a can of spray paint, spray painted the damn thing green.
1: Good for her.
0: I mean, that saves her on having to hire a landscaper to replace it or go find the pots.
1: And it'll never turn brown again.
0: It'll never turn brown again. I think it's a brilliant move. And it's already got over 7 million views, this video of her doing this on social media. So tip of the hat to her for sticking it to the HOA.

0: season is on.
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5: The Buss family releasing a statement after selling their remaining 17.8% ownership stake in the Lakers to new majority owners Josh Kushner and Bob Iger, saying while they love the Lakers, it's time to use this opportunity to move on and exit gracefully while they still can. The Bears are signing defensive lineman Marcus Davenport. The former first-round pick had previously played for defensive coordinator Dennis Allen when he was with the Saints. I'm Frank Aaron.
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1: Right, and didn't they do something really cool with the Miami Dolphins for that?
0: Yeah, they gave away box seats to the Bengals-Dolphins game this morning. What a great thing to give away. Plus, Franny, they're utilizing that phone for you to score tickets to see Aziz Ansari. All you have to do is play Florida Man or not, 8:05 tomorrow, and you can see Aziz Hard Rock live on October 9th.

0: 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It is Big 105.9. We are talking, of course, about the Goo Goo Dolls. Franny, have you ever seen them live?
1: I have seen them live. You know what? They're also going to be part of our big iHeartRadio Music Festival, but we have them coming right here in South Florida.
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0: So you think you're a tough guy, huh? You think you're in fit. You think you could be in fit enough to participate in the 2028 Olympics? It is big 105.9. Franny tried telling me a lot of you think you can.
1: Yeah, no, if you think you can, you are not alone. And I'm talking about you guys, because 38% of men think that they could be an Olympian if they started training today to legitimately compete in the Olympics in 2028. Now, Jason, you are a guy, last I checked, right? Do you think you could? And if you could, what sport would you take on?
0: Okay. This is the Summer Olympics, right?
1: Yes, it is.
0: Okay. I feel that if I started now, 90 to 95% of the sports in the Olympics, I could not do. I would not be prepared for. No way.
1: Yeah, I mean, these people train their whole lives. And they're saying, oh, I could do it. I could do it in 2 years.
0: That said, Franny, let's talk about shooting and archery.
1: Okay. I did not know that you did either one of those.
0: I shoot, okay. but I'm not an archist. Archer? I'm not a... firearms, no problem. But archery, I know. But I think if you give me 2 years... I might be able to be good enough to compete. Now, does that mean I have a giant ego? Probably yes. But I'm not alone. 28% of guys, right?
1: 38%.
0: All right, yes. I'm not alone. Could I run a mile in record speed? Hell no.
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0: Great White, Slaughter. They're going to be rolling through town. Would you like to go? They're going to be playing at the Parker in October. We have tickets. Would you like them? Oh, you would. Well, Franny, how can they win them?
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0: ever have a word drive you nuts? Just words that you do not like? Well, you might not be alone on certain words. Let's find out together. It is Big 105.9. Franny, I know of one word specifically that you cannot stand.
1: Yeah. And I'm not alone here, Jason.
0: No, and you're not a prude by any means. You never were, and you aren't now. And I know... Well, tell me, is the word that you hate moist on this list?
1: It is. All right. So I've gotten better with saying it. Like, I couldn't even just, I would not allow myself to let it come out of my mouth.
0: What word is
1: that? That is moist. That one. You're terrible. So it gets flagged year after year as the number one word that people hate. So I am not alone.
0: Okay.
1: All right. We're going to start eight here. Panties. Put one and eight together. That's how I feel in South Florida. Bay at seven. Six is like. I'm such a liker. Five, irregardless.
0: Oh, that would try.
1: That wasn't a word forever, right?
0: It's not a word. It's regardless, not irregardless. It doesn't make sense.
1: But now it is a word. You can find it in the dictionary. Stupid. I know. Four, whatever. Three, squelch. I never use that.
0: Squelch. That doesn't bother me at all.
1: Squelch. Never use it. Two, phlegm. And of course, the number one word on here is it's moist.
0: I just love the disdain in your voice when you have to say that. That's our time for today. We are out of here. Allie, she's our bae. She's got some moist panties on and she's ready to get you through your Monday evening. Have a fantastic Monday, y'all.
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Brian, it's Allie, and yeah, the first preseason AP poll came out today. We got the first coaches poll last week. The first AP poll, though, came out. It looked very similar. Big 105.9 got Miami at number 7.

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1: Hi, Allie. 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Will you please play Wish You Were Here by Pink Floyd?
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Reds took 2 out of 3 from the Reds over the weekend on the road. Tonight, they have started already a series with the Phillies. Jason Junk on the mound for the Fish. 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